When he was younger and out struggling to climb the ladder, he used to fight with his wife or have a night out with the boys, and he'd maybe go to a bar and try to pick up some strange, if you get my drift. And after a while he started hearing about free love, and he felt left out. And he tortured his imagination, dreaming of pot parties to those suntan girls in halter tops with their cutoffs slid up to their belt loops.

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0: Oh, yeah.
1: Oh, it happens. 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And that's a good part.
0: There's Lloyd Jones' Struggle For You. Can't Get You Off of My Mind. Before that, we heard from T-Bone Burnett, the 60s. You are listening to Flashbacks and Fresh Tracks. Thank you so much for tuning in with us. It's 4:10 in the beautiful Upper Lynn Canal as the sun just keeps burning through that gray mass above our heads. It's turning into a really, really nice day. Every day is a nice day in the Upper Lynn Canal. You know that if you spend much time here, whether you're in Haines, Skagway, Clukwan, Dyea, Lyersville, or wherever. Thanks for tuning in. Enjoy your day. And I got a message for you here from Search. 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

That's Jackson Browne from his Pretender album, Here Come Those Tears Again. And before that, a fine Texan guitarist really rips it, Eric Johnson, and his song called Texas. You're listening to Flashbacks and Fresh Tracks this afternoon. I'm Dancin' Dan, happy to be here with you. Hope your day is going all right, and thanks for tuning in. It's really good to be listening to your public radio station. This is where all the action's at, including Toxic Shellfish. Yes, you heard me right. Toxic Shellfish. The Southeast Alaska Tribal Oceanic Research Lab has found that levels of paralytic shellfish toxins in local shellfish that are over the FDA regulatory limit. Locally harvested clams, mussels, oysters, gooey ducks, snails, and scallops should be avoided, and crabs should be cleansed of all guts and fat before eating. Anyone experiencing numbness in lips or fingertips, nausea, or difficulty breathing should call 911. More information is at SEATOR, that's SEATOR.org. So be careful with your shellfish out there because, well, you never quite know what's going to grab you, right? So maybe this will grab you. This is a song by Jars of Clay. This is called Sinking. Well, actually, that's the Jayhawks, but check it out.

Ooh, yeah. Okay. Well, that's Herb Alpert presents Sergio Mendes and Brazil 66, Going Out of My Head from 1966. Before that, we heard from Jars of Clay, Sinking, the Jayhawks, Tailspin. And you're listening to Flashbacks and Fresh Tracks. We will have listener personals, or rather, should I say, the listener personal, coming up in just a few minutes after this one from the Guess Who.

All right. But guess who? Randy Bachman and all those fine gentlemen from Canada, no time. And that brings us up to 37 minutes past 4 o'clock. High time for our listener personal featured today. Here it goes. Heidi is looking for a seamstress in Haines to replace a zipper. If you or someone you know can do this, please text 907-303-0010. Thank you. 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

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The Kluane Chilkat International Bike Relay will be going on all day this Saturday, June 20th, on the Haines Highway from Haines Junction to the Fort Seward Parade Grounds. Drivers are asked to pass cyclists carefully, check before opening car doors, and expect delays. Details are online at kcibr.org. Let's get back to the music here with one going back a ways to a band that people don't really think about too much these days, Mason Prophet from 1970. Here's George's Jam going into Call Me the Breeze. It's pretty great.

from his landmark album. Huge, huge album. Songs in the Key of Life. That's Stevie Wonder and Another Star. On Flashbacks and Fresh Tracks this afternoon, thanks so much for joining in. It's about 5.5 minutes before the top of the hour, 5 o'clock. Time now for the Earth, Air, and Water Report and the local weather. And I promise the local weather is going to be looking up, as you can maybe tell already. If you're just looking outside, things, the clouds are rising. But we'll hear more details in a moment. First of all, let's get to highway conditions for today, June 18th, 2026. Alaska, Klondike, and Haines Highways are all bare. On the Haines Highway, there is possible reduced visibility and fog through Chilkat Pass, single lane between 20 and 25 mile, 5:30 to 5:30, 12 hours, with flaggers and pilot cars. Expect delays. Today's ferry is the Hubbard. It departs Skagway at 2:45. It already did that. It's departing Haines 4:45. I guess I should be seeing it going by our air room here in a moment, except there's a huge cruise ship blocking my view. But that's okay. The Hubbard returns daily tomorrow through Sunday, arriving in Haines at 11:45 in the morning, arriving in Skagway 1:45 p.m., departing Skagway 2:45 p.m., and departing Haines 4:45 p.m. southbound for Juneau. Next tide in the Upper Lynn Canal. Well, right now, even as we speak, we have a high tide of 16.3 feet. Then low tide will return at 10:37 this evening. That's a 2.5-foot tide. High tide then at 4:34 tomorrow morning. That's a 17.3-foot tide. And then low at 11:04 tomorrow morning, minus 2-foot tide. 18 hours and 34 minutes of blessed daylight coming down today. Tonight's sunset will be at 10:20. Tomorrow's sunrise at 3:46. We are gaining 1 minute of daylight tomorrow. For the local weather in Skagway tonight, rain as expected, lows around 48. Friday then suddenly boom, mostly sunny with a slight chance of showers, highs near 75, lows near 56. Saturday sunny, high near 75, lows around 55. For Deshu, Klukwan, and the Chilkat Valley, tonight rain, lows in the upper 40s. Friday partly cloudy and warmer, slight chance of showers with a slight chance of thunderstorms near the border. Highs 71 to 77, lows in the mid-50s. And on Saturday, mostly clear, highs 72 to 78, lows in the low 50s. Perfect bicycling weather, those bicycle tours, and all the people eating salmon and ribs, brisket, whatever you happen to be doing on Saturday, you've got a good day coming up to do it. Marine forecast, high pressure begins to build over the Gulf today, bringing overall calm conditions through the weekend. Northwest winds tomorrow bring increased wind and wave conditions in the southeastern Gulf. For local waters, tonight south wind 10 knots, shifting north late, seas 2 feet or less. For Friday, northwest to southeast wind 10 knots, becoming light late, seas 2 feet or less. I guess the fronts will be pushing back and forth tomorrow. And then finally, the high pressure zone winds out. Saturday, south to southeast wind 10 to 15 knots, seas to 2 feet or less. And we're going to have some good weather this weekend, so it's going to be looking great. We're going to wrap things up with just a bit of an old Yardbirds tune. 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

0: It's time for the KHNS local news. I'm Melinda Munson. Today in the news, what was once commonly called the Bear Monitoring Program is being revived along the Chilkoot Corridor in Haines. I have more about the new Alaska Department of Fish and Game hire meant to keep bears and people safer. And a Skagway jewelry company faces a large fine from the state. Fish and Game has hired a technician to monitor the behavior of bears and people where they collide the most in Haines, like the Chilkoot River Fish Weir, which attracts bears and the tourists that watch them. The position is called the Chilkoot River Corridor Human Bear Education Position. Approximately 300 brown bears live in Game Management Unit 1D, which includes Haines and Skagway. Hannah Mannanen is a state biologist based out of Juneau Douglas. She says the new position has already been filled and is in the process of starting.
1: It's a position that has a variety of duties. So they will be doing things like discussing bear awareness with visitors that come into Chilkoot River Corridor. They also will be talking with anglers. They'll be talking with people about camping in bear country, how to store human food and secure angler trash.
0: Mannanen says the technician will be conducting walkthroughs and collecting data. What they won't do is enforcement.
1: They are not able to actively enforce things. They can inform people, they can help educate people, but they don't actually have that enforcement authority. But they are going to have a strong working relationship with the state trooper that's on the ground up there, the wildlife trooper that's up there, and then also the park ranger that is up there.
0: Mannanen has been a part of the Chilkoot Corridor Working Group. The original Chilkoot Corridor Group started 26 years ago. But that group fell apart during the pandemic. While the working group had hoped for two technicians, there was funding for only one. The position is just for this season and is being described as a pilot program. The new hire comes with a reframe.
1: We are trying to get away from calling it a bear monitor because they're not only out there monitoring the bears, right? This is the bear's natural habitat. Really, it's about educating people and what we're doing and what people need to actively be doing to safely recreate around bears.
0: According to the Chilkat Valley News, researchers estimate that about 20% of the brown bear population in Haines and Skagway was killed through legal hunting, shot in defense of life or property, or hit by cars in 2020. In Skagway, I'm Melinda Munson. In other news, earlier this month, Alaska's acting attorney general announced a $20,000 settlement with a jewelry company that operates in Ketchikan, Juneau, and has two locations in Skagway. That settlement stems from a 2025 investigation into the sale of fake gold quartz that was advertised as genuine and originating from Alaska. Neither claim was true. The product was being sold by SAI Investments, LLC, or Miner's Gems. Gold quartz is a milky white gemstone with veins of gold. It's a rare gemstone often used in jewelry. The man-made version can be difficult to distinguish from the genuine article. The state says that on two separate instances, Miner's Gems employees told undercover agents that the gold quartz was found in Alaskan glaciers, but the gold quartz was man-made and originated from outside the state. Acting Alaska Attorney General Corey Mills says, quote, "The settlement protects tourists, supports honest businesses, and upholds the integrity of Alaskan gold jewelry, a product that has long showcased the natural wonders of Alaska. It is also a warning to other companies that try to market non-Alaska-made products in a dishonest manner," unquote. Miner's Gems in Skagway did not respond to phone calls for comment. In Skagway, I'm Melinda Munson. That's it for the KHNS local news. 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

The next meeting of the Lynn Canal Broadcasting Board of Directors will be at 6 p.m. Wednesday, June 24th in the Chilkat Center Boardroom and over Zoom. 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

0: something that Epstein's death did was really kind of highlight some of these really chronic issues in this jail that a less high-profile inmate would not have called nearly so much media attention to.
1: I'm Michael Barbaro. That's coming up on The Daily from The New York Times.
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0: From the New York Times, I'm Michael Barbaro. This is The Daily. Today, the untold story of Jeffrey Epstein's final weeks, days, and hours inside a Manhattan jail. My colleague, Charles Homitz, takes us inside a major new investigation by The Times that tries to answer the question that refuses to go away. Did the world's most powerful and well-connected sex offender die by his own hand or by somebody else's? It's Thursday, June 18th. A quick note about today's show. This episode contains scenes and descriptions that may be disturbing. Charlie, why at this stage in the Jeffrey Epstein story, 7 years after his death, when all eyes are on his network of friends and his enablers, his victims, all the politics around the release of the Epstein files, why did you all undertake this inquiry into his death right now?
1: You know, suspicions around Epstein's death have really been incredibly persistent from literally, you know, the hour that the story broke back in 2019. People have been very suspicious of the official story, which from the beginning was that he died by suicide in his jail cell. And the suspicion around this case was really inflamed by the release of the Epstein files. So my colleagues and I, Steve Eder, Jan Ransom, Michael Rothfeld, we dove into these papers a couple months ago and just started digging and seeing what was there. And trying to construct in as much detail as we could Jeffrey Epstein's last days in this jail, the moments leading up to his death, and the biggest question of all, how did he die? Did he die by suicide or did something else happen? So within hours of arriving to the Metropolitan Correctional Center, the big federal jail in Lower Manhattan, the MCC,

0: The inmates have very quickly figured out who he is. So by the next day, the jail warden figured out who Epstein is, and they decide that he can't be in general population. There's too much risk there, clearly. And they put him in the special housing unit, what they call the SHU. The special housing unit is a sort of solitary confinement wing of the MCC. It is a very isolated place. The inmates are stuck in their cells 23 hours a day. And it's used to house people for a number of reasons, but this includes some of the, you know, people accused of very, very serious crimes and violent crimes. So Epstein is led into his new cell, and he's introduced to his cellmate, who's this guy named Nicholas Tartaglione. And the door closes behind him. Epstein asks Tartaglione what he's in for, and Tartaglione replies, multiple homicides.
1: Wow.
0: And at this point, Epstein turns around and starts banging on the door and demands to be let out of the cell.
1: He's basically saying, get me the hell out of this cell. I don't want to be the next person killed by this alleged multi-killer.
0: Exactly. But the fact that Epstein was put with Tartaglione reflects this sort of counterintuitive prison warden logic, which is that people who have been accused of very serious violent crimes on the outside while they're awaiting trial are actually very unlikely to commit further violent crimes. But for the wardens in this situation, the goal is not just to find a cellmate who's not going to kill Epstein. The goal is to find a cellmate who is going to keep Epstein from hurting himself. And the prison psychologist who assesses him comes away from those early conversations feeling like actually his risk is not that great. He seems pretty upbeat. He seems optimistic that he's going to get bail. It feels like he's confident about being able to fight the charges against him.
1: Okay, so what happens next?
0: In mid-July, Epstein finds out that he's been denied bail. And he's going to have to stay in this jail until he goes to trial.
1: Which could be quite a long time.
0: So we spoke with Tartaglione, and what he told us was that when Epstein came back from this hearing where his bail was denied, he turned around and asked him, how do you make a noose? And after this, Tartaglione told us he noticed Epstein doing what seemed to be making preparations for suicide attempts twice in the days after his bail was denied.
1: And what do those look like?
0: In one instance, he was tying a sheet to a grate over the window in the corner of their cell. Another time, he said he woke up and saw Epstein kind of standing strangely in their cell and looked under his mattress and found a noose that he was hiding there. And on July 23rd, several days after his bail is denied, around 1:30 in the morning, the guards hear this banging coming from Epstein's cell. And they arrive and they see Tartaglione is yelling at the door. And inside, Epstein is on the floor, motionless with this orange noose around his neck. And Tartaglione and Epstein tell very different stories about this incident. From the beginning, Tartaglione says that Epstein tried to kill himself. And Epstein's version of this story kind of changes over time. Initially, he says that Tartaglione attacked him. And later on, he starts saying that he doesn't remember what happened, that he got up to get a drink of water, and next thing he knew, he was lying on the floor. And later on, he tells the story to one of the lawyers who visits him that Tartaglione was sort of playing some sort of prank on him. And it's all a little unclear in the telling. The jail officials never conclusively determine what happened, but in the meantime, Epstein is put on suicide watch.
1: Right.
0: But in our reporting, we found one piece of evidence that might have changed their assessment if they had had it at the time. But it was hidden from them.
1: And what is that evidence and why was it hidden?
0: So shortly after this incident with the noose, Tartaglione is flipping through a graphic novel that he has in their cell when he finds this piece of paper. And it looks very much like a suicide note written by Epstein.
1: What does it say?
0: It says, they investigated me for a month, found nothing. At another point, he writes, it is a treat to be able to choose one's time to say goodbye. And then, what you want me to do? Bust out crying. No fun. Not worth it. So for complicated reasons, this note ends up getting sealed in Tartaglione's case. The only reason we know about it is because we sued to get this judge in the case to unseal this document.
1: Which the judge eventually did.
0: Which the judge eventually did.
1: Wow.
0: But at the time, the jail authorities didn't know about this note at all, and they were still trying to figure out what exactly to make of this attempt, who to believe. And in the end, the jail psychologist decides that Epstein's risk of suicide is only moderate. Mm. And so he's sent back to the SHU, to the special housing unit, where he was before. And this time he has a new cellmate, a guy named Efrain Reyes, who is a 50-year-old drug dealer from the Bronx, who is in the SHU because he's cooperating in another case. So he's there for his own safety also.
1: Mm-hmm. And what does Reyes observe about Epstein?
0: So Reyes becomes, in a way, one of the most interesting witnesses to Epstein's time in jail. He was interviewed by investigators afterwards. He unfortunately died of heart disease in 2020. We weren't able to interview him. But there are handwritten notes in the Epstein files of an interview with Reyes by a federal prosecutor. And Reyes seems to get to know him pretty well. Hmm. They trade food. You know, Epstein appreciates clearly some of his help and, you know, gets him a radio from the commissary. Reyes notices that the guards are deferential to Epstein. You know, they let him hang on to these extra sheets that he's stashed in the cell, which was not uncommon because the air conditioning, it was very cold in the summer in this jail. They're kind of building a relationship in this cell that feels really genuine, actually. And Reyes, from the beginning, is very worried that Epstein is going to attempt suicide again while he's living with him. And he actually brings this up directly with Epstein a number of times. He says, you know, please don't do nothing while I'm in here. I have a chance to go home soon. I don't care what you did. That's all I ask. If I can help you, let me know. So Reyes notices things. This is something that was pretty common with inmates at the MCC is that they would fashion clotheslines out of bits of bed sheets. And Reyes has these lines that he's made himself by, you know, tying strips of bed sheet together. And he notices that Epstein is looking at and kind of fidgeting with this line that he's got strung up in the cell. And he kind of puts two and two together and confronts him. He says, bro, we not doing this. And he takes the line from him and he flushes it down the toilet in their cell. And, you know, Reyes, another time, he tries to convince Epstein that you can survive in jail. He says, you can live in jail. But Epstein is very pessimistic. Mm-hmm. He says, I know I'm never going to see the street again. So it's now early August. Epstein has been in jail about a month. Mm-hmm. And on August 9th, Reyes is moved to another facility. And he's worried enough about Epstein by this point that he tells the jail officials on his way out the door, get him a good bunkie. He's not good to be alone.
1: Don't leave Jeffrey Epstein alone if I'm not here with him.
0: But that's exactly what's about to happen. Jeffrey Epstein is going to be left alone in this cell for the last night of his life.
2: We'll be right back.
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1: I'm Michael Barbaro. This is The Daily. My colleague, Charles Homans, takes us inside the untold story of Jeffrey Epstein's final weeks, days, and hours inside a Manhattan jail. A quick note about today's show. This episode contains scenes and descriptions that may be disturbing. Charlie, tell us about Jeffrey Epstein's last day in this jail.
0: In our reporting, We found it's genuinely unclear why he didn't get another cellmate. The only people watching him at this point are the guards.
1: And how many guards are watching Epstein? What's the setup?
0: So this is a jail that has, for a very long time, had just a ton of chronic problems. And one of them is real issues of staffing. It's understaffed. It's overcrowded with inmates. And the staff who's working, because it's understaffed, tend to be working very long hours, which has this sort of cascading effect. They're often very, very tired, sometimes calling in sick because they need to catch up on sleep. 6 months before all this happened, a union official representing the corrections officers at this jail warned in a letter to the Bureau of Prisons, quote, quite frankly, at this point, we are one incident away from a staff or inmate fatality. So there are two guards on duty in the SHU at this time. And they sit at this desk that you can actually see from Epstein's cell. So there was one guard in particular who was on duty through this entire period of time leading up to Epstein's death, a woman named Tova Noel. And Noel had already been working basically the whole day when she was forced to take another overtime shift beginning at midnight. And the result of this is that she's sort of the one guard who's there throughout this whole period of time when Epstein dies. And at the beginning of that time period, she's working with another guard who's sort of unaccounted for, might be sleeping. It's a little unclear. And she's doing what the guards are supposed to do, which is these regular rounds of all the cells in the SHU, just checking to make sure everything's okay. And then she comes by Epstein's cell. He asks her to plug in his CPAP machine that he has because he has sleep apnea and he needs this to sleep. She plugs in the machine, continues on her way. This is the last time anyone acknowledges seeing Epstein alive. It's a little after 10 o'clock at this point. The night goes on. Noel and the other guard are supposed to make these rounds regularly. There's actually a sign on the desk that says specifically they need to be checking every half hour on Epstein. This is the one thing they're absolutely supposed to be doing.
1: Somebody has said to them, whatever else you do, check on Epstein.
0: Right. And this is the thing that they do not do the rest of the night. We know this from the video camera footage of this part of the jail. So because of that, what we came to learn in our reporting was that the only people who were really alert to what was happening in Epstein's cell were the other inmates on the hall with him.
1: And what do they observe?
0: So we found an inmate who was at the time housed in the cell right next to Epstein's cell. And he told a very interesting story. One thing about these cells is you can actually hear a fair amount between the cells. And late that night, he hears this ripping sound coming from Epstein's cell.
1: Ripping sound.
0: So from this point on, things are very quiet in the SHU for the next 6 hours or so. And then at 6:30, the other guard on duty, a man by the name of Michael Thomas, is delivering breakfast. And he rolls the cart into the corridor where Epstein's cell is. And he sees Epstein, part of Epstein's body, motionless through this narrow window in the cell. And he calls out for him. There's no movement in the cell. He opens the door, and he sees Epstein hanging by a noose. So Michael Thomas, this guard, calls out for the other guard, this woman, Tova Noel, and Noel activates an alarm. Meanwhile, Thomas rips Epstein down from where he's hanging. He lays him out on the floor and starts administering chest compressions, and he shouts, breathe, Epstein, breathe. And then she hears him say, we're going to be in so much trouble. And about an hour later, Epstein's been taken to the hospital and declared dead. And in all of our reporting, it was clear that the overwhelming preponderance of circumstantial evidence pointed to suicide. But as much as all of the evidence points in this direction, there are some very important gaps, which we should talk about. There are a set of credible questions about the marks on his body and whether they were exclusively consistent with suicide or whether they could have been consistent with homicide also. We put this to a number of pathologists and actually got a lot of different opinions when they were looking at these photos. But what nearly all of them say is that it's really not possible to determine a manner of death conclusively from looking at the body alone. You would need this whole other suite of information about the circumstances the body was found, the death scene, and that's the information that we simply don't have because a lot of it wasn't gathered at the time of his death.
1: And why wasn't gathered at the time of his death.
0: Well, that brings us to the second gap, which is these really pretty big holes in the initial handling of the death scene. The FBI agents did not take DNA evidence from anything in the scene.
1: Well,
0: so it's not crazy that the guards and the paramedics are sort of trampling all over this place. But that is what happened. And it led to them making some real errors in terms of cataloging the evidence in the scene. The most notable is probably that they grabbed the wrong noose from his cell.
1: Huh.
0: So there were a number of different, you know, nooses or things that looked like nooses that Epstein had around him in this cell. And if you look at the pictures of his body, they really clearly didn't match this noose that we'd seen a picture of at the time. And on top of all that, there's this huge problem, which is the security camera system of the jail. There were security cameras spread throughout this unit where Epstein was being held. But a number of days before his death, there was a hardware failure, which led to half of the cameras in this unit not recording anything. And you know, one piece of evidence that people marshaled is this little enigmatic fragment of video from one of the two cameras that was actually recording that night. Around 10:40 that night, after Tova Noel does her one round, we see this orange shape in the corner of the frame that appears to be moving up the staircase to the door to Epstein's hallway of the shoe. And it's there for a few seconds and it's gone. And, you know, this has fueled a lot of speculation that maybe this is somebody sneaking into the hallway to get to his cell. So we spent a lot of time with our colleagues from Visual Investigations looking at all the evidence here, and we found nothing in our reporting to suggest that anything of this nature actually happened.
1: Have you accepted the explanation that he died by suicide?
0: I have. I think that, you know, at this point, it is the rational way to look at what we know about this case and what we are likely to know about this case. I think there are a lot of unknowns that are going to remain unknowns. But the bottom line is that whatever reason there is to think that other things could have happened, there's simply not the evidence necessary to stand up a convincing alternate explanation of how he died.
1: You know, it strikes me that the government had a pretty simple job here, which was to keep Jeffrey Epstein alive so that he could go to trial and so that there could be justice. And it completely failed to do that.
0: I think that's right. And I think in the case of Epstein, what's remarkable about his death is that you can point to all these different factors that enabled him to kill himself ultimately. And it's really hard to find any of those that weren't an issue at this jail long before Epstein even walked in the door. And one of the kind of remarkable things about this whole case is that in a weird way, Epstein's death sort of shone a light on all these really chronic failures of this institution. You know, things that people much less famous than Epstein had been enduring for years before this in some cases. And in a perverse way, I mean, something that Epstein's death did was really kind of highlight some of these really chronic issues in this jail that a less high-profile inmate would not have called nearly so much media attention to. And this jail actually was closed down not long after this, in part because of all these, you know, chronic problems there. I mean, the
1: MCC is no longer operational.
0: MCC is no longer operational. And one thing those issues have done now in retrospect is really robbed us of closure in this very important case and really ensured that questions about this are going to persist, no matter how much we do to try to come up with an answer of what actually happened.
1: Well, Charlie, thank you very much. We appreciate it.
0: Thanks for having me.

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1: The Daily is powered by the journalism of the New York Times and is distributed by APM, American Public Media. 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That's it for The Daily. I'm Michael Barbaro. See you tomorrow.

This string quintet, written by Mozart in 1790, features two violins, two violas, and one cello. But Mozart was exploring the solo capabilities of that instrument, so he gave that one cello a lot of love throughout the entire piece, starting with the very opening. From APM, American Public Media, this is Performance Today. I'm Valerie Kaler. On the way this hour, one of Mozart's most conversational works, his string quintet number 5, from a performance at Festival Mosaic. Also ahead this hour, 4 previous winners of the International Chopin Piano Competition reunite in Warsaw for the opening night concert that kicks off the competition and its attendant festivities. Gold medalists Garrick Olsen, Dong Tai Son, Bruce Liu, and Yuliana Avdeeva. Right now, a little solo turn from Yuliana Avdeeva.

Yuliana Avdeyeva played the fugue number 13 by Dmitri Shostakovich. She'll be back with three friends for a quadruple concerto by J.S. Bach in just a second. From APM American Public Media, this is Performance Today, taking you to concerts around the world. I'm Valerie Kaler. The International Chopin Competition is one of the big competitions in the world of piano. It is a grueling three-week marathon, but it begins with a celebration, a concert that highlights past laureates of the competition, playing solos and concertos, and even playing together. This performance from that opening concert is like a clown car full of Chopin Competition winners from years past. They just keep coming on stage. Here's Garrick Olson, winner in 1970, then Dong Tai Son, 1980s gold medalist, the winner from 2010, Yuliana Avdeyeva, and Bruce Liu, gold medalist in 2021. They're each at a piano, joined by the Warsaw Philharmonic Orchestra, conducted by Andrei Boreko. This is the concerto for four harpsichords in A minor by Bach. A concert at the most recent International Chopin Piano Competition in Warsaw, Poland.

Four pianos and four Chopin competition winners, all on stage for that concerto for four harpsichords by J.S. Bach. That performance was from the opening concert of the 2025 International Chopin Competition in Warsaw, Poland. Conductor Andrzej Borejko with the Warsaw Philharmonic Orchestra, and at the pianos, four previous winners of the Chopin Competition. Garrick Olson took the gold in 1970, Dong Tai Son from 1980, from 2010, Juliana Avdeeva, and Bruce Liu, gold medalist in 2021. In a moment, a broken finger and a violinist's destiny. This is Performance Today from APM.

0: When violinist Scott Yu was in high school, just about to graduate, he had to make a big decision. Go to the Juilliard School in New York City and focus on the violin, or pursue Plan B. Scott Yu just could not decide. Luckily, he had a friend who helped him out.
1: The thing that made up my mind was the day that my best friend got into the University of Pennsylvania, we both got drunk, and he stepped on my finger and broke it. And that really convinced me that it wasn't a really good idea to go to Juilliard if I didn't know if I could play the violin anymore.
0: Thank goodness Scott Yu had a backup plan.
1: So I went to Harvard, and I got a physics degree, and then... I was the worst physics student at the entire university, I assure you. And at that point, my violin career was starting to take off, but it never reached full altitude. My violin career got to about 20,000 feet, not 40,000.
0: He's rather self-deprecating, but honestly, Scott Yu is tremendously capable. A great violinist with the physics degree from Harvard. And after graduating, he pretty quickly added plans C, D, and E. He also became a conductor, an organizer, an administrator. He founded and ran his own ensemble, the Metamorphosen Chamber Orchestra. He's conducted orchestras around the world. And as of 2005, he's been conducting and overseeing Festival Mosaic, a wide-ranging music festival in San Luis Obispo, California. He even joins in on some chamber music fun at Festival Mosaic. Let's hear Scott Yu, joined by four friends, for this string quintet by Mozart.

sometimes called a viola quintet. Mozart's String Quintet No. 5 in D major features a string quartet, that's violin, violin, viola, and cello, plus another viola. That performance from Festival Mosaic in San Luis Obispo, California, featured festival director Scott Yu playing violin, alongside violinist Aurelia Duca, violists Clinton Dewing and Matisse Rochat, and cellist Sterling Elliott. The original manuscript for that quintet by Mozart still exists. That's pretty awesome right there, you know? Just being able to see the actual pieces of paper with Mozart's own scrawl seems like such a treasure. You know what's even more remarkable about the manuscript? What's missing? Mistakes. There are only a small handful of corrections. So when Mozart wrote it down, he already knew it, all five parts completely perfect in his head. He was just transcribing from the mental manuscript he'd constructed.

Stick around, a joyous jangle just ahead. This is Performance Today from APM.

It's more than twice as big as all the other planets combined. Combined! It's easy to see why early astronomers thought it the king of the planets and named it after the king of the gods, Jupiter. He was the big cheese at Olympus, surrounded by a court of lesser gods and attendees. The planet Jupiter also has a big entourage, the four large so-called Galilean moons, 34 smaller moons who've also earned names, plus many, many more small ones discovered more recently but still nameless. Jupiter the god started out as your basic nature deity, in charge of the weather, prone to hurling lightning bolts, stuff like that. But then there was a sort of bleed-through from the Greek pantheon, and Jupiter soaked up some Zeus attributes. Then he was in charge of, well, everything. And finally, according to astrologers, Jupiter is the god of optimism, humor, and the belly laugh. Here's Gustav Holst's tribute to the big guy, Jupiter the bringer of jollity, from the planets.

One writer called that the most joyous jangle imaginable. That joyous jangle would be Jupiter, the bringer of jollity. Writers love that alliteration, don't they? The composer himself, Gustav Holst, described Jupiter as the bringer of jollity in the ordinary sense, the belly laughs, but also, quote, the more ceremonial kind of rejoicing associated with religious or national festivities. Jupiter, the bringer of jollity, from the planets, by Gustav Holst. Christian Reif led the Lakes Area Music Festival Orchestra at Gitche Zibi Center for the Arts in Brainerd, Minnesota. Always interested in your thoughts on the music we share on our show? 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

It's time to put a glide in your stride and hitch a ride to the soulful side with Upfront Soul. I'm your host, Sanguine Fromage, laying down 120 minutes of soulful sounds to which you may get down. And I've got 2 hours of soulful nuggets to tempt you with, starting out with Neville Nash, Breakdown.

0: Something brand new on the Athens of the North label, it's Flipside, Having a Party. Alash featuring Shodake, the human beatbox, with Flute Box. That's, of course, Tuvan throat singing and beatboxing together at last. The album is called Akai. And we started the set with Neville Nash, Breakdown. I took that from Boogie Breakdown. South African synth disco 1980 to 1984. That's also new, out on Cultures of Soul. And at the very top of the hour, we heard from Joan Armatrading, Back to the Night. You know, we love to hear from our listeners. The easiest way for you to get in touch might be for you to drop us a line at upfrontsoul@gmail.com. We love to hear your requests and dedications. And hey, we've got a request right now. It's from Roy. We're going to send out some Fela Kuti. This is Unnecessary Begging here on Upfront Soul.
1: Now, on behalf of the Organization of Africa 70, the African pioneer, the Africa 70 Organization, in conjunction with the beautiful yet unbeatable Egypt 80 Band, I have the pleasure of presenting to you that beautiful son of Africa, a man who, for certain obvious reasons, deserves the moral support of every life-thinking man all over the world. A man who, through the medium of his music, and in spite of the imaginations of those who suddenly find themselves in positions of authority, and who, because

New music from Naruki out in Trinidad and Tobago. This is a remix of his song, Black Lives Matter. Main Street brought us Slipped Disc, and we started out going out to Roy Fela Kuti with Unnecessary Begging from the Underground Spiritual Game. Sanguine Fromage here, my game, funk, soul, and jazz. So glad you are listening. We're going to send out a great tune right now. It's Dyke and the Blazers. We got more soul.

Modern psychology has a word that is probably used more than any other word in psychology. It is the word maladjusted. It is the ringing cry of modern child psychology, maladjusted. Now, of course, we all want to live the well-adjusted life in order to avoid neurotic and schizophrenic personalities. But as I move toward my conclusion, I would like to say to you today, in a very honest manner, that there are some things in our society and some things in our world for which I'm proud to be maladjusted. And I call upon all men of goodwill to be maladjusted to these things until the good society is realized. I must honestly say to you that I never intend to adjust myself to racial segregation and discrimination. I never intend to adjust myself to religious bigotry. I never intend to adjust myself to economic conditions that will take necessities from the many to give luxuries to the few and leave millions of God's children smothering in an airtight cage of poverty in the midst of an affluent society.

Richie Havens with his version of the Five Stair Steps classic, Ooh, Child. Geraldo Pino, Power to the People. We heard from the Reverend Dr. Martin Luther King Jr., a speech he gave at the Western Michigan University on December 18th, 1963. And we started out with Dyke and the Blazers, We Got More Soul. Well, I am Sanguine Fromage, and we do have more soul coming your way. Actually, a little bit of gospel right now with the voices of Jordan. It's getting late. You're on Upfront Soul.

Eskew Reader, later known as Escarita, with The Flu. The Magnificent Seven's brass band bringing us from a funeral procession, Lead Me, Savior, from Authentic New Orleans Jazz Funeral. And we started out with The Voices of Jordan, It's Getting Linked. Well, it is getting on time to wrap up this first hour of Upfront Soul. I do hope you'll stay tuned for more funk, soul, and jazz coming right your way.

Welcome once again to Upfront Soul. I'm your host, Sanguine Fromage, laying down the soulful sounds. I know you're out there getting down, and I know you would love to hear another way you can get in touch with us here on Upfront Soul. That would be our Facebook page. Look for Upfront Soul. You can like us if you're so inclined. You can send us messages. We'd love to hear from you. We're going to start out now, this hour, with Aretha Franklin. Won't be long.

Brooklyn Funk Essentials with their version of the Leon Thomas masterpiece, The Creator Has a Master Plan. Billy Paul brought us Peace, Holy Peace, and we started the set with Aretha Franklin, Won't Be Long. Well, won't be long before I write back to you if you drop me a line at upfrontsoul@gmail.com. We love your requests and dedications. We also are very happy to field any questions, let you know what you might have heard, and we would love it if you got in touch. Next up, we'll hear from Yellow Sunshine with their song called Yellow Sunshine.

Mighty Sam, when she touches me, nothing else matters. The Fabulous Three brought us Nightbird, and we started the set with Yellow Sunshine, the song also called Yellow Sunshine. Well, I am Sanguine Fromage, your host here on Upfront Soul. Next up, we're going to hear from Benny Spellman, who says, I'm sticking with ya, baby.

Benny Gordon asking the musical question, what is soul? Cocktail Cabinet brought us Breathalyzer, and we started out with Benny Spellman, I'm Sticking With Ya, Baby. Actually, it's Witcha, Baby. And I am Sticking Witcha. I am your host here on Upfront Soul, Sanguine Fromage. I'm not going anywhere. I sure hope you are going to stay put as well. Next up, we got Louis Armstrong with Everybody's Talkin', his version of the Harry Nilsson classic.

Richard Berry bringing us Crazy Lover, The Meters, Pungy from Look Up High Pie, and we started out with Louis Armstrong, Everybody's Talking. And if you're looking for that one, you can find it on Louis Armstrong and Friends. Next up, we've got Irma Franklin, the big sister to the Queen of Soul. Irma Franklin, Don't Blame Me, here on Upfront Soul.

Donnie Elbert there with Wild Child. Sam Cooke and the Soul Stirrers with Amazing Grace. We took that off the SAR Records Story. And we started the set with Irma Franklin, Don't Blame Me. We got time for one more song. We're going to hear from Christian Scott. This is called Liberation Over Gangsterism from the album called Stretch Music.

Christian Scott putting the wraps on it for this edition of Upfront Soul with Liberation Over Gangsterism from his album Stretch Music. I am Sanguine Fromage. It has been such a pleasure to have you in the audience. Thank you for tuning in. I hope you'll stay tuned. Tune in again next week. And remember, if you get knocked down, don't stay down. Get up and get down. Upfront Soul comes to you from Community Radio WERU-FM, Blue Hill, Maine.

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2: This is American Roots for Juneteenth, honoring the struggle for equality with sounds of freedom. With music this hour from the Staple Singers, Nina Simone, the Blind Boys of Alabama, and Johnny Cash. To that, we'll add jazz, reggae, and another generation of singers, the Chocolate Drops, Nora Jones, and Questlove. We start in 1966 with Stevie Wonder at age 16, giving some gospel hope to Bob Dylan's epic song, Blowin' in the Wind, on American Roots.

Davis Stevens, Long Walk to D.C., 1968. She sings lead backed by siblings Cleotha and Purvis with father, the late Pop Stables, on guitar. Their tribute to Martin Luther King's 1963 March on Washington. We may have to walk to D.C. again to keep things on the level. Bob Dylan was very close to the Staples family, especially Mavis. He sang at the original March on Washington in 1963. He wrote this 1 year earlier. It's about facing the elements. He said, after a while, you become aware of nothing but a culture of feeling, of black days, of schism, evil for evil, the common destiny of the human being getting thrown off course. It's all one long funeral song. A hard rain's gonna fall on American roots.

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0: my back till things are brighter. 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
1: The Man in Black, Johnny Cash in 1971, on the issues of the day, the Vietnam War, poverty, and racial inequity. And we are back with music celebrating freedom in honor of Juneteenth, when American Roots returns.

0: This is American Roots. I'm Nick Spitzer. I've got a song written by Pop Staples about the Little Rock Nine, the first black students to attend the segregated Little Rock Central High School in Arkansas in 1957. It led to angry protests by whites who blocked the students' entry. The incident galvanized the civil rights movement, which drew support from across the nation. This is a 2023 version of the song performed by Norah Jones, Questlove, and Christian McBride.
1: Yeah.
0: Why am I treated so bad on American Roots?
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Hello, honey. This is Dr. Nina Simone telling you that you're listening to American Roots and keep buying my records.

Nina Simone, pianist, singer, and composer from Tryon, North Carolina, mingled classical, folk, gospel, jazz, blues, R&B, and pop. Wish I Knew How It Would Feel to Be Free was written by Billy Taylor and recorded in 1967 on the LP Silk and Soul. It became an anthem for the civil rights movement. Hurt by exclusion from the Curtis Institute of Music in Philadelphia, Simone increasingly turned to her mix of styles at clubs in Atlantic City. She finally moved to France after the assassination of MLK in 1968. I was honored to interview Nina Simone in 2001 for American Roots and All Things Considered. You can hear that conversation on our website at amroutes.org. She died in France in 2003. Before that, Ramsey Lewis's take on Wade in the Water, an African-American spiritual created and first sung by African-Americans in slavery. Ramsey Lewis' jazz version blended blues he heard on the Chicago streets with gospel music from church. On June 10, 1944, six teenagers from the Alabama Institute for the Negro Deaf and Blind made a radio broadcast from the Dixie Carlton Hotel. For the unsighted students of the Institute, it was a beacon of hope, a refuge from the harsh realities of the Jim Crow South, a portal to another world. With no radios available at school, the boys had to slip away to the homes of nearby friends and family members to catch vocal groups like the Golden Gate Quartet on their favorite program, Echoes of the South. On this particular afternoon, however, the boys were performing professionally for the very first time as the Happy Land Jubilee Singers. The sextet, who would later become the Blind Boys of Alabama, embarked on an 80-year journey that day, one that would take them to Carnegie Hall and the White House, to the Grammys and the Gospel Hall of Fame, as they broke down racial barriers, soundtracking the civil rights movement. Here they are in 2002 with Freedom Road on American Roots. Ain't gonna

The great Mississippi Fred McDowell, born in 1904 in Rossville, Tennessee, with You Gotta Move. He had played for tips at dances and eventually moved to Memphis at the age of 24 to work in a feed mill. He moved back to Mississippi in 1940 to farm and pick cotton. Alan Lomax recorded him on his 1959 field recording trip. That led to blues aficionados arranging global bookings, playing with a beef bone and later glass slide. We are back with another anthem of the civil rights movement by the Impressions, followed by freedom statements in reggae and more when American Roots returns.

This is American Roots celebrating Juneteenth in the words and music of the Civil Rights Movement. The Impressions were a gospel, R&B, doo-wop, and soul group with Chattanooga roots who moved to Chicago in 1958 and added Curtis Mayfield and Jerry Butler. Their 1965 song, People Get Ready, was their best-known hit, a soul and secular mingling that Dr. King called the unofficial anthem of the Civil Rights Movement, and often used the song to get people marching to calm and comfort them.

Get Up, Stand Up, 1973, written by Bob Marley and Peter Tosh for the Wailers' second LP, Burnin'. It was an incandescent sense there of protests and uprising, showing that reggae music could be very serious. Before that, the social-emotional crossroads of The Harder They Come by Jimmy Cliff, the star of the 1972 film of the same name. In the southern U.S., the Carolina Chocolate Drops often blended blues, country, classical, and topical songs. The song Leaving Eden, suggesting a farewell to paradise, was written by Laurelin Dossett and was the CD's title track, hinting at Eden's demise and the need to move on. The ensemble had Rhiannon Giddens on vocals and fiddle, Dom Fleming's guitar, Layla McCalla on cello, and Hubby Jenkins mandolin. From 2012, it's Leaving Eden on American Roots.

New Orleans Afro-Creole songster John Butte singing the Sam Cooke song, commenting on when Cooke and his entourage were turned away from a whites-only motel in Louisiana. Cooke felt compelled to write a song that spoke to his struggle and of those around him that pertained to the civil rights movement. We'll hear Sam Cooke's original in the next hour. And that's where we'll leave it for the first half of Music in Honor of Juneteenth. Our program is produced at Tulane University School of Liberal Arts with support from the National Endowment for the Arts, the New Orleans Tourism and Cultural Fund, and Jim Hart in Chicago. I'm Nick Spitzer, and this is American Roots from PRX, Public Radio Exchange.

0: O Day, Yonder Come Day is a spiritual song sung by Gullah Geechee people in the Georgia Sea Island area and neighboring coastal states. This version was recorded by folklorist Alan Lomax in 1960 on St. Simon's Island. The community tradition continues to this day, along with farming, fishing, and Creole English speech, and many of the same songs.
1: You have to realize we picked up our language from the Master and Mrs. You know, they spoke grammatically correct. So we would pick up words, but we didn't have time to really, you know, sound out the letters and what have you. So we would just pick up part of what they were saying, and we'd just go with it, you know. And they'd pick them up, put them over there, pick it up and put it over there.

As part of music and the spirit of Juneteenth, we'll also hear pop songs of protest from Simon and Garfunkel, and Dion singing about touring with Sam Cooke and the tragedy of his death. Plus Sonny Terry and Brownie McGee and Sister Rosetta Tharpe. In 1961, Martin Luther King Jr. called Odetta the queen of American folk music. Bob Dylan agreed. He had been inspired by her well before he became famous. In 1965, Odetta returned the favor. On her LP, Odetta sings Dylan, backed by the remarkable guitarist Bruce Langhorne.

0: Simon and Garfunkel, the electric version of Sounds of Silence. The duo's studio audition of the song led to a record deal with Columbia, and the original acoustic version was recorded in March 1964. However, it didn't sell very well, and so Columbia insisted that it be overdubbed with an electric remix that was released the following year and went to number one on the Billboard Singles Chart in October of 1964.
1: Hi, everybody. This is Dion. I mean, you gotta stay tuned to American Roots. It's where it's happening. Yo.

0: The Sicilian rock and roll legend Dion DiMucci knew Sam Cooke in the 1950s. After Sam died in 1964, he wrote a song about him and their sometime troubled travels as a black and white musical team. He revisited the song for Sam Cooke here in America more than 50 years later in 2020. That was Paul Simon backing up Dion. Sam Cooke was born in Clarksdale, Mississippi, and moved to Chicago, where he lived most of his life. On tour, he ran into a chain gang of prisoners, and this song pays homage to their hard work. Cooke was reportedly moved by the plight of the prisoners, and he and his brother gave them cartons of cigarettes. Chain Gang, 1960.
1: I hear something saying,

Change Gonna Come, Sam Cooke, 1964. The song was inspired by various difficult events in Cooke's life, most prominently when he and his entourage were turned away from a whites-only motel in Louisiana. Cooke felt compelled to write a song that spoke to his and others' struggle. Cooke, originally a member of the All Sacred Singing Soul Stirrers, would record 30 top 40 hits in his brief career. He died December 11, 1964, in an altercation with a motel manager in Los Angeles. Let's get to the place where blues and gospel come together with Sister Rosetta Tharpe, but first with Sonny Terry and Brownie McGhee, the Piedmont Harmonica and Guitar Duo's 1957 version of the spiritual Down by the Riverside dates to before the Civil War and was also used as an anti-war protest song, especially during Vietnam and in labor strife.

tell you the natural facts. That a man don't understand the good book right, and that's all. That's all. He's got to have religion now. I tell you, that's all. Now when you see people jump from church to church, you know that their conversion don't amount to much, and that's all. Yeah, that's all. They've got to have more love, more understanding every day of their life.

That's all from Sister Rosetta Tharpe, 1937, recording in Philadelphia, the gospel blues song, originally called Denomination Blues, a record by Washington Phillips in 1927. Tharpe was born Rosie Etta Atkins in 1915 in Cotton Plant, Arkansas. Both of Tharpe's parents were singers. She later lived in Philadelphia and then New York City, often walking the line between R&B and gospel, and influencing Elvis, Jerry Lee Lewis, Isaac Hayes, and Johnny Cash, among others. She also recorded, arguably, the first black and white country record, Have a Little Talk with Jesus, with Red Foley, back in 1952. She's on a postage stamp. Check out Sister Rosetta Tharpe. We'll be back in music and conversation live with the Gullah Geechee Ring Shouters from Darien, Georgia, when American Roots returns.

The Gullah Geechee people are descendants of those enslaved in the sea islands of Florida, North Carolina, Georgia, and South Carolina. Because of the remoteness of the plantations, the Gullah Geechee were able to retain some of their African traditions, including the ring shout. It's a ritual in which participants move counterclockwise in a circle while shuffling and stomping their feet and clapping their hands in call and response fashion. The tradition is rooted in West African culture mixed with elements of Christianity. Gullah Geechee ring shouters from Darien, Georgia, have preserved this ancestral heritage through performance and education since 1980. They joined us on stage at the New Orleans Jazz Museum, where they started with a song you will probably recognize that came from the Gullah Geechee culture.

All righty. Mm-hmm. Now, look here now. On Sunday morning, us going to us various churches, us come out and we say, how about that religion? We've gotten so modernistical. And we look at one another, we say, oh, honey, it's so sweet. We don't say them like that. How about that religion?

0: Now, Master, you know every time I go somewhere, I just see some of we. Mm-hmm. Some of we dark as 10 midnight. Some of you look pecan tan like this, yeah? Mm-hmm. And then some of us look like
1: high yellow.
0: Can you tell us how come it look like it is?
2: We look the way we look because we are black. Yes, we are black. So what if I am a black woman? Is it a disease? Well, if it is, I sure hope that it's catching. Because what they need to do with us, they need to pour us in a bottle, label us, and sprinkle us over all of the men and women who ever worked or died, lived or cried for either one of us. Oh, yeah. So what if I am a black woman? Is it a crime? Well, arrest me, because I am smart, but I'm still learning. And you black men know that we black women can be hateful. But I like to eat. I like to work, clothe, house, feed me, mine, and yours,

0: at the same time. So what if I am a black woman? I've got same rights as you. I've worked for them, died for them, laid and lied them on every plantation from Alabama to Boston and back. So what if I am a black woman? I love me and I want you to love me too, because I am as I've always been, near you, close to you, beside you, caring, giving, and sharing. Your black woman for over 300 years. Love us.
1: Now, our manager is going to teach you what we're doing up here.
2: This polyrhythmic beat came from Africa. For love of money, we never changed that. The ring shout, we never change it for love of money, because it's our culture. See if you can catch this beat if you can. As you said, if you don't have a camera on, warm those hands up. We know we're on the radio. Radio, warm those hands up and see if you can match this beat. Turn those recorders on, because it came from Africa. You ready? It goes like this. One, two, three. That's it. One, two, three, one, two, three. One, two, three, one, two, three. One, two, three, one, two, three. The band, the drums. The band, the drums. And we couldn't beat them anymore. But guess what? We have to...

0: If you notice, it's all the same beat. If you notice, it's all the same beat. Woo!
1: We gonna do this little thing here now. You know one thing your master been give us something to eat. He gave us something to eat.
0: He gave us something to eat.
1: Come on, yeah. Mm-hmm. He gave us chicken feet, backbone, neck bone, pigtail, hog head, chitlin, and all such like as that. Now, somebody want to say, you could take them pork meat and make a mean pork pot, and you make you want to slap your mama. I can't say that because mama's still living, got a cane. But you know one thing, yeah? Daniel was a slave. He's working outside of master house. So Daniel says to himself, he said, "Ooh, Lord have mercy. We had killed a hag the other day, and I put all the good meat in master house." Well, guess what? Master come to him and say, "Hey, boy, I'm going out of town today now. I ain't want you to let nobody go up in the house there." And you know what Jack say? "Oh, no, master, you ain't got to worry about that because I got them right here. I ain't going to let nobody go up in it." But while master been gone, he start thinking to himself. He said, "Oh, Lord, have mercy, master, because it'll be good meat up in there. I sure want me a good little piece here." Now, he decided he was going to go in there and get him a little piece. He told him on the outside, I said, "Now, y'all watch for master." Now, he was not thieving. He was not stealing. No. He was surviving.
2: Surviving. Mm-hmm.
1: That was surviving. So, but one thing, where sinners go in the mess up?
0: They go to hell.
1: They go where?
0: To hell.
1: Oh!

0: All right. Yes.
1: We also want to tell you a little bit of our cultural ways of dealing with the herbs. And here in Louisiana, you have that beautiful moss. We call it Spanish moss. Down in Georgia, we call it life everlasting. My herbalist friend is here. And these are type of things that grow all the time. But now we cut the grass. And because we cut it, a lot of those things have faded away and we don't practice it. But in our culture of Gullah Geechee, along with our Fort Lauderdale,

0: Lord and singing and the songs, we practice our herbs. And we still make tea out of those herbs. And then we have things like the root doctor and the root worker. And all of them, sometime it means a lot of things. That's why I guess they picked us to be in the new movie, Geechee Witch and the Boo Hag. The hag is the part that they say rides you at night. That's the spooky stuff. But the herbs that we use it for healing of the body. I'm an old man now, so I need a lot of herbs to keep me young. So I do appreciate that. So thank you. Back into the hands of our leader, Miss Joanne Walthour Ross.
1: All right. We have to know where we came from before we know where we are going. And in this very same group, we have a person that we dearly love, and she's not with us because of illness. But her name is Ms. Marjorie Washington, who we so lovingly call Sis Maggie. Well, she wrote this poem. She went home. The question is always asked, what did your four parents bring with them from Mother Africa? And Marsha said the poem a while ago. She said, they didn't bring nothing because it was an unplanned trip. But she said, it was a beautiful day in our village. Up in the sky, there wasn't a cloud showing. There was a cool breeze blowing. We decided we'd go down to the seaside. Little did we know we'd soon be taking an unplanned ride. From out of nowhere, these brutal strangers, they came. They put shackles on our feet. They put shackles on our hand. Thrown into the bottom of a dirty, dirty ship. On the way to an unknown destination, it was an unplanned trip. We crossed the deep blue sea to a foreign shore, a place that we did not know and a place that we certainly didn't ask to go. Our women were misused and abused, too. Everything they was asked to do, they did it. Never once did they refuse. We tilled the soil. Cultivated the land. To this day, that's something that some folks still can't understand. We are a mystery. Other folks look at us and wonder how we can live and still yet be. But it's not who we are, but whose we are that determines our destiny. But thanks be to a man named Abraham Lincoln, who wrote a decree that on January 1, 1863, we'd all be set free. And as the evening shadows would appear, I could cast my eyes over to Mother Africa, and I could think about our former years. And I could think about that dirty, dirty ship that brought us over here on an unplanned trip. And if Mahalia Jackson was living at that time, she would sing this song, and it would do them justice by hearing that song.

Of course, Abraham Lincoln said on January 1, 1863, all the slaves would be set free. Well, some folks didn't find out they were free until 2.5 years later. And when they did find out, Galveston, Texas got news. Well, of course, they were doing something, and they say, oh, what? I'm free? Maybe I'm washing clothes, maybe cooking Mr. and Master's dinner. They said, we free. We gone. We getting up out of here. So, you know, thanks be to Abraham Lincoln for doing that very same thing. And in our closing, we know that we were looking for another day, you know, a brighter day. And some of us are still looking for a brighter day. And some of us have placed ourselves in positions where we aren't free still in our minds, but we have to free ourselves from that. So, old day, yonder come day. Oh,

The Gullah Geechee Ring Shouters with O'Day, looking in song for a brighter day. We'll be back in a minute to speak with the Shouters about the Gullah Geechee culture and traditions when American Roots returns.

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We'll chat with their members in a minute, but first it's a work song performed by the Gullah Geechee Ring Shatters in their visit to New Orleans.

0: Huh. Gullah Geechee Shouters, how about that? Beautiful. We're going to talk just a little bit for a moment. In radio, we call this chin music. And I'm going to go with age before beauty, if that's okay.
1: Sure.
0: You like that, Jax? Okay? All right, so they say that you're the oldest shouter out here.
2: 25.
0: Oh, yeah. How did you come into the tradition?
2: Well, I started when I was about 10 years old in another group. We used to go out at night, leave home early part of the night. We go, that was called Christmas Eve. And we go to church and we get in there all night long. We shout, eat hot dogs, something like, and we shout till the daylight come. And after daylight come, I go home, all wet up. But I never did like to shout. And so from then on, I just was just shouting, and I stopped beating the stick, I guess, when I was right around about 15, something like that.
0: People call it watch night.
2: Watch night, right.
0: So they're watching for the word, you know, from Lincoln onward to freedom.
2: Yes.
0: Yeah.
2: Yes.
0: So you're there during a Christmas holiday, which is about the beginnings of Christianity, but you're also thinking about life on earth and getting out of slavery.
2: Right. Yeah. Right.
0: Now, how did you become the stick man?
2: Well, back in then, I started with my brother and my uncles and the original group, and I just was a little just beating a stick, you know, till I grew up, started beating it, get the song of it.
0: Yeah.
2: And I started beating then and still beating.
0: Yeah.
2: Enjoy it.
0: Thank you for still beating that stick.
2: Yes,
0: yeah, you keep them rolling at you.
2: Oh, yeah.
0: Yeah, that's good. Yeah. That's good.
2: I enjoy it.
0: Yeah, let's give them a round of applause here. Jack Evan.
2: Yeah,
0: look at that. He's the oldest shatter on the stage.
2: Yes, sir.
0: We don't have to give ages for everybody.
2: No. 25 or no.
0: Right. So, Joanne Ross.
3: That's me.
0: There you go. Mm-hmm. How did you get into the tradition?
3: Well, we came up in Holiness, Pentecostal movement.
0: Mm-hmm.
3: And every Christmas Eve, we had Christmas Eve and New Year's Eve, we ended up at the church. We weren't asked to go. We were made to go. Mm-hmm. Yeah. And we go and we have fun on the outside, and the older people be inside until it was prayer time. And all of us had to engage in the prayer.
0: And you go in the counterclockwise.
3: That's right.
0: Mm-hmm. Circle.
3: Yes, right.
0: And that seems to be something that is in some of the other African singing traditions.
3: Yes.
0: In the country.
3: Mm-hmm.
0: But what are your early memories of being out there and shouting?
3: Oh, well, we used to mimic the shout. We used to mimic, actually, Holy Spirit, Holy Ghost, uh-huh, that fall on the people in the church. And we used to mimic what they do. Uh-huh. And then we were made to come to the altar at certain times, and especially on Friday nights. And they would have what they call terror service. Mm-hmm. And we would call on Jesus until we were endowed with power.
0: How would you describe what you're wearing?
3: Well, in the olden days, most folks wore these long skirts and head rags. And the head rags were actually because, you know, we had to go and hunt wood, go across the road and get wood to bring back to make a fire. Mm. So they would go back and they'd bring the wood up on their head with the crocus sack.
0: Oh, yeah.
3: And then also when they're cooking, they cook, the kitchens were on the outside of the house. So they were cooking and kept the sweat out their eyes. Yeah.
0: Uh-huh.
3: Mm-hmm.
0: Now, I had a feeling that the stories you were telling were into the world of Gullah.
3: They're original.
0: Yeah.
3: And trust me, I don't study them. They just pop in my head.
0: Yeah.
3: Yeah.
0: Well, did you speak Gullah first or English?
3: Well, I used to mimic the old lady used to be around in our community.
0: Uh-huh.
3: She lived across the road and she had a lot of goats. And I used to go hang out with the goats.
0: Yeah.
3: So I could hear her talk, and she would be talking to the ghost, and she would go, put that thing over there. And I understood what she was saying. So this was easy for me to do.
0: Yeah.
3: This is who I am.
0: Yeah. I mean, it sounds fantastic. I wonder how much Gullah is spoken on public radio. Probably not too much.
3: I doubt it.
0: Yeah.
3: Yes.
0: So does everybody speak Gullah, or is it something you have to be of a certain age?
3: Oh, you have to ride with us to hear us.
0: Oh, yeah?
3: Yeah. They don't know a thing we be saying up in there.
0: Yeah, you took the words right out of my mouth.
3: We had Ranger Ted baffled. We were just talking. Finally, I said, I know you're the only thing that we say up in you. Exactly.
0: You know, here in Louisiana, we have a form of Creole related to French.
3: Mm-hmm.
0: Gullah is related to English.
3: Mm-hmm.
0: And if you speak strictly old school Cajun French, you won't understand the Creole.
3: No, I wouldn't.
0: Yeah. Mm-hmm. So
3: you have to realize we picked up our language from the master and missus. You know, they spoke grammatically correct. Mm. So we would pick up words, but we didn't have time to really, you know, sound out the letters and what have you. So we would just pick up part of what they were saying and we'd just go with it, you know?
0: Yeah.
3: And they pick them up, put them over there. Pick it up and put it over there.
0: Right.
3: Yeah.
0: Yeah.
3: Yeah.
0: Now, how did you get involved playing the washboard? A lot of people here play washboards with the music.
3: Well, I play washboard and I beat drums, uh-huh. bass drum, that is. I used to beat it in church.
0: Yeah.
3: And, of course, you know, that's how it goes in the rub board. That was a part of our music at church.
0: Yeah.
3: You know, you wash clothes with it, and then when it, you know, got kind of worn, you took it to the church and you rubbed it till it wore completely out.
0: Yeah.
3: Yeah.
0: One of the things I find great about y'all, I mean, if you go to a church for watch night, I mean, you do see men and women, young and old, families.
3: Oh, yeah.
0: And here, your group is men and women.
3: Yes.
0: So you're really kind of recreating watch night when
3: right.
0: you're with us here.
3: Right.
0: We're lucky for that.
3: Yes. And we're training the young people, and I'm just excited that they came up on stage, you know, that they're here.
0: Yeah.
3: And even with the rockers, I saw young people with them, and I'm excited about that because when we die out, they can carry on the tradition. And they may not have what we do down pat, but they're getting there.
0: Yeah.
3: They're getting there. If they keep doing it, they'll get it.
0: Give them a big round of applause here, folks.
1: All right.
0: What should we go out on, ladies and gentlemen?

The Gullah Geechee Ring Shouters live at the New Orleans Jazz Museum singing Oh Freedom, a song long associated with the civil rights movement. The Gullah Geechee Ring Shouters included Joanne Waltar Ross, Ophelia Grant, Marsha Armstrong, Bertha McKnight, Chantel Hawkins, Akela Hawkins, Najir Stevens, Xavier Cortez Ross, Jack Evans, and Griffin Lotson. Special thanks to Heather Hodges of the Historic New Orleans Collection and her colleagues with the National Park Service, led by Community Engagement Specialist Ted Johnson of the Temucuan Ecological and Historic Preserve in Jacksonville, Florida, with bringing the Gullah Geechee Tradition Bearers on a grand tour to New Orleans. Also thanks in New Orleans to Matt Hampsey and Ranger Jade Perdue, both of the New Orleans Jazz National Historical Park, and Ellen Durand of White Oak Productions. Sound recordists included Misha Kachishvili, Travis Wagispak, and Danny Kadar. American Roots is produced in collaboration with colleagues in the School of Liberal Arts at Tulane University and support from the National Endowment for the Arts, the New Orleans Tourism and Culture Fund, and Jim Hart in Chicago. 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
0: Hi, I'm your co-host, Pat Mitchell-Worley.
1: And I'm Kevin Cubbins.
0: This week on the program, we have Members Only, a tribute to the music of Bobby Blue Bland.
1: Beale Street Caravan contributor Jim Spake is back with us as well to continue his series on the legendary sidemen that played rock's original lead instrument.
0: The series is called Crazy About a Saxophone, and that's all coming up right now on Beale Street Caravan.
1: Hey, Pat.
0: Hey, Kevin.
1: We've got our good friend and omnipresent Memphis musician Rod Bland back on the show with us as he leads Members Only, a tribute to his late father, the Lion of the Blues, Bobby Blue Bland.
0: We had Members Only on the show last season, and I really hope that this becomes an annual thing. It's a beautiful night of music and remembrance. Rod has produced the event 2 years in a row now. It's been on the Friday night after the Blues Music Awards.
1: So basically, like, everyone in the blues world is in Memphis for that particular weekend every year.
0: Right, so all the stars and all the talent are right there. And all the musicians that played for years and years in Bobby Blue Bland's band actually still live and work right here in Memphis, many of them on a nightly basis on Beale Street.
1: And so for 2 years now, Rod has put this thing together, which it's like no small feat to organize this thing. And he's gotten the word out, and everyone shows up for it.
0: Yes, at B.B. King's Blues Club right there in Memphis. How fitting.
1: I know. It's definitely, it's like an only in Memphis thing. The timing, the legacy, the venue, all the people involved, the connectedness of it all is crazy.
0: It's pretty magic, I must say.
1: So we mentioned the band. Rod is on drums, of course. Rod grew up on the road with his father, surrounded by blues royalty. I mean, B.B. King was his godfather.
0: And we mentioned earlier that Rod is an omnipresent musician. What we mean by that is Rod is in so many projects that we can't keep up. He's a musician's musician, and like his father, he has called Beale Street home for many years.
1: So this music is beyond special to him. It's in his blood. It's his father's legacy. It's his family's legacy.
0: Not to mention that his mother, Willie Mae Bland, is right there on the front row watching.
1: That's pressure. On bass, in the performance our listeners are just about to hear, we have Jackie Clark. We have Harold Smith on guitar and Chris Stevenson on keys.
0: And Mark Franklin, Art Edmiston, Kirk Smothers, and Paul McKinney round out the horn section.
1: Sitting in and lending their vocal talents to this production, we have Sugar Ray Rayford, Mike Ledbetter, Ashton Riker, Andy Duncanson, John Namath, and Tom Worth. We also have Monster Mike Welch on guitar. So let's get to the music, Pat.
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1: That was Members Only, a tribute to the music of Bobby Blue Bland, live on Beale Street Caravan, and we've barely scratched the surface.
2: We'll be back with more from Members Only in just a moment. But right now, we're going to turn it over to Beale Street Caravan contributor, Jim Spake.
1: Jim Spake, he's also a true musician's musician. You've heard him on a ton of records, and you may have caught him recently on stage with Lucero. He knows music inside and out, and today he leads us on a guided tour of the heavyweight sidemen of yesterday.
2: Specifically, the sidemen from the early years of rock and roll that played rock's original lead instrument, the saxophone.
1: The series is called Crazy About a Saxophone. Here's Jim.

Hey folks, today we've got two important saxophone legends whose paths crossed more than a few times, Sam the Man Taylor and Haywood Henry. Haywood Henry was born in 1913 in Birmingham, Alabama, and he was a baritone sax man who got his start while at Bama State with Erskine Hawkins, whom he'd play with well into the 50s. He spent time in Tiny Grimes' band and often sat in for the great Harry Carney with the Duke Ellington Orchestra. This is a single that Haywood did for Mercury Records in the 50s, Buck DeHoodle.

That's Haywood Henry on baritone sax. Through his association with producer and guitarist Mickey Baker, Haywood Henry rounded out the horn section on hundreds of R&B hits of the 50s by artists like the Traneers, Ruth Brown, Amos Milburn. It's pretty rare to give a baritone sax a honking ride on a record, but Haywood was always up to the task. Like right here on Big Joe Turner's 1954 hit, Shake, Rattle, and Roll.

0: Big Joe Turner with Haywood Henry, featured on baritone sax. Haywood's career continued well into the 1980s, including some of Earl Hines' last tours.
1: Well, he danced in a trot, he danced in a walk, and he keeps on shaking his old tomahawk. Say, hey, ho, Helena.
2: Oh, Helena.
1: Say, hey, ho, Helena.
2: Oh, Helena.
1: Say, ho, ho, Helena. Ho, ho, now it's not, hey.

Let's turn now to Sam the Man Taylor, born just up the road from here in Lexington, Tennessee in 1916. You just heard him blowing on Bull Moose Jackson's Cherokee Boogie, and he was in the section with Haywood Henry on Shake, Rattle, and Roll. Like Haywood Henry, Sam the Man attended Alabama State and was soon connected with the road bands of Cootie Williams, Louis Jordan, and Buddy Johnson. After stints with Lucky Millinder and Cab Calloway, Taylor became one of the most in-demand tenor men in the New York R&B recording explosion of the 50s. He wound up on hundreds of records by the Drifters, Laverne Baker, the Clovers, Big Joe Turner, Ray Charles, Chuck Willis. Here he is in 1953 with the Drifters featured on Money.

0: That's Sam the Man Taylor on tenor sax with the Drifters. Thanks for hanging out with Sam the Man and Haywood Henry and me this week. This is Jim Spake for Beale Street Caravan, Crazy About a Saxophone.
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1: 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The soundtrack of America was made in Tennessee. We're back, and for those of you just tuning in, we have members only with us. It's an annual tribute to the music of blues icon Bobby Blue Bland. It's led by his son, Memphis musician Rod Bland.
0: And featuring a who's who of blues talent sharing vocal duties.
1: And longtime members of Bobby Blue Bland's band holding it all together.
0: I had the pleasure to sit down and catch up with Rod Bland after the show. Let's hear about the night in his own words. We're going to take a break from the music and sit down with Rod Bland. Rod Bland, welcome to the Bill Street Caravan Studio.
2: Pat, thank you for having me.
0: Well, it's good to have you again this year. So this is the second year that Bill Street Caravan has been able to feature the Bobby Blue Bland tribute show. Tell us a little bit about this year.
2: It was such a cool experience last year. I was kind of like, we should do it again. And I think this year was the most nerve-wracking, taxing experience for me.
0: The band that's on stage with you for this show. Tell us who these guys are.
2: First, Kirk Smothers, who played mostly baritone sax that night. Great sax player. I can't recall which gigs he did with my dad, but I know he's done some things with my dad. Hence the name Members Only Band. Mm-hmm. The criteria is some way, shape, form, or fashion, you've had to play with the old man. Next, Art Edmiston on tenor sax, who has played with my dad off and on, I think 97, almost up until he passed away. Paul McKinney, trumpet, who worked with my dad as well, 97, off and on through the 2000s. Finally, Mark Franklin, who I call my Joe Harden. He's my lead trumpet and also conductor. I call him Joe Harden because Joe Harden was my dad's music director, first trumpet conductor. So Mark and I, along with Joe, worked with my dad for a number of years off and on. So next would be Harold Smith on lead guitar. Harold played with my dad a couple times. And next, the illustrious Jackie Clark on bass, who also did that same gig with my dad, Harold, and myself. Next is Chris Stevenson. Tremendous B3 player, keyboard, and vocalist as well. Chris and I have been friends off and on since early 2000.
0: And lastly, we've got you on drums.
2: Yes, me.
0: So when did you pick up your first sticks and start playing the drums?
2: I started destroying pots and pans and furniture around about 2.5, 3 years old. So by the time I was about 4.5, 5, I was gifted a blue Slingerland drum set. Sparkle, blue sparkle. My dad loved blue, obviously. So it wasn't until I was like in my about 9 or 10 before they just officially let me start with the band and end with the band.
0: Yeah.
2: Usually it was like when he's ready to walk off, he'd stick his arm out and all right, I gotta put him down, I gotta walk off the stage with the old man.
0: That's so awesome though. Doing this show annually is an opportunity to remind people that this music is alive and well.
2: I was very selfish and greedy and wanted to play a lot of the songs that I never got to play and redo some of the songs that, you know, I felt I needed to redo. And fortunately for me, I wasn't alone. You know, Mark Franklin always wanted to play certain songs, and, you know, then there were songs that the old man did like in the original infancy of the 60s and 70s, mm-hmm. and then never touched again.
0: Yeah.
2: I remember we did a tour with Van Morrison in the UK in 2000, and there was like 10 seconds of silence on stage, you know, going from song to song. He wiped his face and took a sip of cranberry juice, and then you hear this guy yell out, "Bobby, sing Yum Yum 3. And that's always stuck with me. Like, so, you know, we do this again next year, I'm going to have to find someone that wants to sing Yum Yum Tree because I've never played that.
0: Well, thanks for coming in and chatting with us. We're going to go back and listen to more live music at B.B. King's Blues Club, Bobby Blue Bland Tribute.
2: Thank you.
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0: And joining in for the finale there at the end, we heard Hurricane Ruth and Billy Price.
1: Bobby Blue Bland was one of the greatest artists in the history of American music.
0: A blues icon, if there ever was one. Remarkably, his influence was felt far, far outside of the genre.
1: He affected artists from all walks of life and all genres of music.
0: We usually conclude each episode by telling our listeners how to find out more about an artist and how to catch them live.
1: Obviously, we can't do that quite as easily this time. Bobby Bland left behind a lifetime of artistic output. It's an unbelievable legacy, sort of career that resulted in being enshrined in the Rock and Roll Hall of Fame, the Blues Hall of Fame, and receiving a Grammy Lifetime Achievement Award.
0: There's so much to dive into, you should get started right away. 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
0: 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I'm Pat Mitchell-Worley.
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1: Hi, this is Kevin Cubbins, your co-host on Beale Street Caravan. Next time on the program, we'll have Members Only. It's a tribute to the music of Bobby Blue Bland, featuring the talents of John Namath, Mike Ledbetter, Monster Mike Welch, and more. That's all coming up next time on Beale Street Caravan.
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1: This is Blue Dimensions. I'm Johnny Meister. In this hour of Blue Dimensions, a new album, Forever Dynamic, from powerful singer Faye Carroll. We'll hear several selections, including a musical setting for a Maya Angelou poem and a Billie Holiday song. We'll also hear a Billie Holiday song from Stella Heath, from a tribute album to Billie Holiday. We'll play Taj Mahal and the Phantom Blues Band's reggae-ish interpretation of an old blues song, and hear the 1928 original version from Jim Jackson, plus a song from singer Catherine Russell, her album Live at Jazz at Lincoln Center, and the latest from pianist Billy Childs, and Joe Syrian's Motor City Octet, all coming up in this hour of Blue Dimensions. We'll begin with a couple of songs from Faye Carroll from her latest album, Forever Dynamic. Faye Carroll is often known as the Dynamic Miss Faye Carroll. She was born in Meridian, Mississippi, but moved to California as a small child. She sang in church and later in gospel groups. She toured nationally with the Angel Airs and later became a very popular artist in the Oakland and San Francisco area. For a while, she fronted a band called Mazizi. She was an opening act for many soul and rock groups, including James Brown, Otis Redding, Martha and the Vandellas, Jefferson Airplane, and the Grateful Dead. In 1998, she founded Music in the Community, an after-school music program for youth at the Black Repertory Theater in Berkeley, California, and has additionally been on the music faculty at the Oakland School for the Arts, the East Bay Institute for Urban Arts, Jazz Camp West, and Blues in the Schools. A lot of commitment to music education and music for young people, especially in Black communities. The album Forever Dynamic is her 10th album as bandleader, and she's also been on 11 other albums by different artists. I'm going to play a couple songs from the album, which features a wonderful pianist and bandleader, Joe Warner, and Taras Mateen on bass and Dennis Chambers on drums. This is the Maple Leaf Rag, Scott Joplin's classic ragtime piece from 1899. The lyrics aren't the ones that have often been associated with the piece, which was originally an instrumental. These lyrics were written by Albert Gamse, a famed lyric writer who also wrote lyrics for the presidential theme song Hail to the Chief. So, here's the Maple Leaf Rag from Faye Carroll and Group on Blue Dimensions.

Stella Heath with Now Baby or Never from her tribute album to Billie Holiday called For Billie, and before that another Billie Holiday song, Fine and Mellow, from Faye Carroll from her album Forever Dynamic that we're highlighting on this show, from which we also heard The Maple Leaf Rag and to which we'll return for another song later in the hour. Right now, an updated version of a 1928 Medicine Show song and also the original recording. First, it's Taj Mahal and the Phantom Blues Band, a new album called Time, and this reggae-ish take on a song called Wild About My Lovin', which enjoyed some popularity during the folk and blues revival years, and it's great to have this totally new interpretation of it from Taj Mahal and the Phantom Blues Band. Wild About My Lovin', here on Blue Dimension.

Jim Jackson from 1928, Wild About My Lovin', a song he performed at medicine shows almost a century ago, and the newest version of that song before that from Taj Mahal and the Phantom Blues Band, an album called Time. I'm Johnny Meister. You can get in touch with me at bluesnetradio@gmail.com. We'll play another song from Faye Carroll, whose album Forever Dynamic got this hour of music underway for us, and we'll hear a song from Catherine Russell live at Jazz at Lincoln Center, plus new music from pianist Billy Childs and Joe Sirian's Motor City Jazz Octet. All coming up in a moment here on Blue Dimensions.

This is Blue Dimensions. I'm Johnny Meister. Coming up, another song from Faye Carroll, whose album Forever Dynamic got us started on this hour of the show, and music from pianist Billy Childs and drummer Joe Sirian's Motor City Jazz Octet. After this song from Catherine Russell from her album Live at Jazz at Lincoln Center. If it ain't one thing, it's another. A song that was a B-side in 1947 for the Eddie Barefield Quintet. Now from Catherine Russell, here on Blue Dimensions.

Norwegian Wood, some Beatles music from the Joe Syrian Motor City Jazz Octet. Although I'm not counting eight players here looking at this album, there are four who play on every cut on the album, which is called A Blue Time. They are Joe Syrian on drums, Adam Birnbaum on piano, Nick Marchioni on trumpet, and Doug Beavers on trombone. And on Norwegian Wood, we had Boris Kozlov on bass and Paul Ballenbach on guitar and banjo. Before that, we heard pianist Billy Childs with Heroes, a piece from his album Triumvirate, with Matt Penman on bass and Ari Honig on drums. And starting that set of music, Catherine Russell, If It Ain't One Thing, It's Another, from her album Live at Jazz at Lincoln Center. We return now to the album we started this hour with, Forever Dynamic, an album from Faye Carroll, for this musical adaptation of a poem by Maya Angelou, enhanced by Faye Carroll and her bandleader, pianist Joe Warner. The poem, Still I Rise, and the song title here, I Rise, Still I Rise, from Faye Carroll, here on Blue Dimensions.

Faye Carroll with I Rise, I Rise, Still I Rise, a musical adaptation of Maya Angelou's poem Still I Rise from Faye Carroll's album Forever Dynamic to conclude this edition of Blue Dimensions. I'm Johnny Meister. 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

0: no wasted life. 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
1: That was Rhiannon Giddens, the Grammy and Pulitzer Prize-winning musician. Her new album is titled You're the One. We'll link to the video for her song Another Wasted Life at democracynow.org. And that does it for today's special Juneteenth broadcast. I'm Amy Goodman. Thanks so much for joining us.
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0: Today is Friday, June 19th, 2026. This is Lynn Canal Morning on KHNS. Good morning. I'm Rasha McChesney, and I'll be with you until 8:01 with your morning news from NPR, Alaska Public Media, local news, weather, the Earth, Air, and Water Report, and a look at what is happening today and the next few days in the Lynn Canal. Let's get started. In the local weather in Skagway, 30% chance of showers and thunderstorms, mostly sunny with a high near 74, partly cloudy this evening with a low around 56. On Saturday, sunny with a high near 75, low around 55, and on Sunday, mostly sunny with a high near 72, a low around 54. In Haines, Deschutes, Clocquan, and the Chilkat Valley, today, decreasing clouds with a chance of thunderstorms, highs between 71 to 77, lows in the mid-50s. On Saturday, mostly clear, highs 72 to 78, lows in the lower 50s. And on Sunday, partly cloudy, highs 68 to 76, lows in the lower 50s. A quick look at the highway conditions. The Alaska Highway, the Klondike Highway, and the Haines Highway all have bare roads. On the Haines Highway, there's a single lane between 20 and 25 mile until 5:30 p.m. with flaggers and pilot cars, so you should expect delays. In the local waters today, south wind 10 knots shifting to north late, seas 2 feet or less. There's a chance of thunderstorms in the afternoon. On Saturday, north wind 10 knots becoming south in the afternoon, seas building to 3 feet. And on Sunday, south wind 10 knots, seas 2 feet or less. We've got low tide at 11:04 a.m. at minus 2 feet, high at 5:41 p.m. at 16 feet, and low again at 11:34 at 2.8 feet. We're going to have 18 hours and 35 minutes of daylight today. Today's sunrise was at 3:46 a.m., tonight's sunset at 10:20 p.m., and tomorrow's sunrise at 3:46 a.m. Today's ferry is the Hubbard. It's arriving at 11:45 a.m. in Haines, arriving at 1:45 p.m. in Skagway, departing Skagway at 2:45 p.m. and departing Haines at 4:45 p.m. bound for Juneau. The Hubbard returns tomorrow and Sunday. It's currently 49 degrees in Skagway, 50 degrees in Clocquan, 52 degrees in Haines. KHNS Local News is next.
1: It's time for the KHNS Local News. I'm Melinda Munson. Today in the news, what was once commonly called the Bear Monitoring Program is being revived along the Chilkoot Corridor in Haines. I have more about the new Alaska Department of Fish and Game hire meant to keep bears and people safer. And a Skagway jewelry company faces a large fine from the state. Fish and Game has hired a technician to monitor the behavior of bears and people where they collide the most in Haines, like the Chilkoot River Fish Weir, which attracts bears and the tourists that watch them. The position is called the Chilkoot River Corridor Human Bear Education Position. Approximately 300 brown bears live in Game Management Unit 1D, which includes Haines and Skagway. Hannah Mannanen is a state biologist based out of Juneau Douglas. She says the new position has already been filled and is in the process of starting.
2: It's a position that has a variety of duties. So they will be doing things like discussing bear awareness with visitors that come into Chilkoot River Corridor. They also will be talking with anglers. They'll be talking with people about camping in bear country, how to store human food and secure angler trash.
1: Mannanen says the technician will be conducting walkthroughs and collecting data. What they won't do is enforcement.
2: They are not able to actively enforce things. They can inform people, they can help educate people, but they don't actually have that enforcement authority. But they are going to have a strong working relationship with the state trooper that's on the ground up there, the wildlife trooper that's up there, and then also the park ranger that is up there.
1: Mannanen has been a part of the Chilkoot Corridor Working Group. The original Chilkoot Corridor Group started 26 years ago. But that group fell apart during the pandemic. While the working group had hoped for two technicians, there was funding for only one. The position is just for this season and is being described as a pilot program. The new hire comes with a reframe.
2: We are trying to get away from calling it a bear monitor because they're not only out there monitoring the bears, right? This is the bear's natural habitat. Really, it's about educating people and what we're doing and what people need to actively be doing to safely recreate around bears.
1: According to the Chilkat Valley News, researchers estimate that about 20% of the brown bear population in Haines and Skagway was killed through legal hunting, shot in defense of life or property, or hit by cars in 2020. In Skagway, I'm Melinda Munson. In other news, earlier this month, Alaska's acting attorney general announced a $20,000 settlement with a jewelry company that operates in Ketchikan, Juneau, and has two locations in Skagway. That settlement stems from a 2025 investigation into the sale of fake gold quartz that was advertised as genuine and originating from Alaska. Neither claim was true. The product was being sold by SAI Investments, LLC, or Miner's Gems. Gold quartz is a milky white gemstone with veins of gold. It's a rare gemstone often used in jewelry. The man-made version can be difficult to distinguish from the genuine article. The state says that on two separate instances, Miner's Gems employees told undercover agents that the gold quartz was found in Alaskan glaciers, but the gold quartz was man-made and originated from outside the state. Acting Alaska Attorney General Corey Mills says, quote, "The settlement protects tourists, supports honest businesses, and upholds the integrity of Alaskan gold jewelry, a product that has long showcased the natural wonders of Alaska. It is also a warning to other companies that try to market non-Alaska-made products in a dishonest manner," unquote. Miner's Gems in Skagway did not respond to phone calls for comment. In Skagway, I'm Melinda Munson.
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We'll have local news again in about an hour. The American Bald Eagle Foundation hosts American Eagle Day and Hands Community Day this Saturday, June 20th, 10 a.m. to 3 p.m. Locals receive complimentary admission and can visit exhibits, take photos with ambassador birds, go behind the scenes, meet new staff members, sign up for taxidermy or art classes, and learn about volunteer opportunities. Details are on Facebook. Also on Saturday, the annual Haynes Fisherman's Salmon Barbecue takes place from 4 to 9 p.m. at the fairgrounds. 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And the Haynes Chamber of Commerce invites kids of all ages to Heavy Equipment Day on Father's Day. That's this Sunday, June 21st, 11 a.m. to 2 p.m. at the fairgrounds. There will be food available, plus activities and the chance to climb into a rig. 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

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Thank you for listening. If you have any important information listeners should know this morning as they prepare for the day ahead, give us a call, 766-2020 or 983-2853. 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
1: It's currently 51 degrees in Skagway. Taking a quick look at the weather forecast, today there is a 30% chance of showers and thunderstorms, mostly sunny with a high near 74, partly cloudy this evening with a low around 56. On Saturday, it's going to be sunny with a high near 75 and a low around 55. And on Sunday, mostly sunny with a high near 72 and a low around 54. 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The weather forecast for the Chilkat Valley coming up in 3 minutes after these headlines from NPR.

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2: You are listening to Lynn Canal Morning on KHNS. A quick look at the marine forecast. Northwest winds on Friday bring increased wind and wave conditions in the southeastern Gulf of Alaska. High pressure begins to build over the Gulf, which will bring overall calm conditions through the weekend. We've got bare roads on the Alaska Highway, the Klondike Highway, and the Haynes Highway. But on the Haynes Highway, there's a single lane between 20 and 25 mile. And that's going on until 5:30 p.m. with flaggers and pilot cars, so you should expect delays. We've got low tide at 11:04 a.m. this morning at minus 2 feet, high at 5:41 p.m. at 16 feet, low at 11:34 p.m. at 2.8 feet. It's 18 hours and 35 minutes of daylight today. Today's sunrise was at 3:46 a.m., tonight's sunset at 10:20 p.m., tomorrow's sunrise at 3:46 a.m. It's currently 51 degrees in Skagway, 52 degrees in Klukwan, and 52 degrees in Haynes. This is Lynn Canal Morning on KHNS. We'll have local news in about 7 minutes, but first, a chat with Haynes Mayor Tom Morfitt coming up next. In the studio with me this morning is Haynes Mayor Tom Morfitt for an update on next week's assembly meeting. What's on the agenda this week, Tom?
3: It's about the thinnest agenda we've seen in a year or two. Kind of speaks to this time of year when I think most folks between the bike race, solstice, and 4th of July are busy with other things. But a couple notes. We hope to see everybody tomorrow night at the Fisherman's Barbecue. That's a free barbecue. If you live here, get out there, see your neighbors. Get a chunk of salmon and the sides. Also, just a note of caution, this year ago we lost a local resident in a rafting accident up on the Blanchard Tocsincini. When we get these bursts of good weather, people tend to kind of live dangerously here in Alaska. So keep your wits about you. We're going to have with this, we had a cold May and a relatively cold June so far. So those river levels are going to come up quickly with that warm weather. I saw they pulled some pikes at the weir. But anyway, be safe. Hope to see you Saturday. The mayor's report, we have an update on the child care efforts by our child care group. Had a big kind of summit on child care here June 6th at the public library. Mila Cosgrove led that. We had all the local players involved. Work will continue by subgroups through the summer months, and then we'll reconvene the big group in September. Also want to encourage people to apply for the new park technician position. That's the job that's been approved by the governor, and we can't open Chilkoot Lake Campground until we get this position filled. It's a full-time, year-round position responsible for day-to-day operations of the parks and facilities. And the application period ends June 30th. You have to be an Alaskan to apply. Go to Workplace Alaska, and we can fill that. If the state can fill that quickly, we can get that campground open. Related matter, our Parks and Recs Committee has recommended the Assembly put some money into Chilkat State Park Road. It's 40 campsite campground on the other peninsula on the Chilkat side. And I think we might start looking at that.

0: been a chronic issue. The state has not had the money for it, and maybe we can put a little bit of that tourism economic development money into that road, or at least knock down those washboards. Getting back onto the agenda proper, I'll have a discussion of the Community Champion Award. This award started out as Community Builder Award, open to any resident who is involved in community building here in the Valley. I don't believe the Assembly awarded that award in the past year. We'll have a discussion, I think, on whether the Assembly wants to bring it back. I think it's a worthwhile endeavor. It's a $1,000 award just to give recognition where recognition is deserved. Also, on the agenda, talking about evaluating the clerk, chief fiscal officer, and manager, setting the dates for those evaluations. That's most of it, Rasha.
1: Yeah, that sounds good, Tom. Anything else you wanted to chat about the child care update? You guys just had a meeting.
0: We had a big meeting. We're looking at consolidating some of the efforts into some bigger efforts, so we have the private, we have enough incentives to have more private residential providers and also some alternative program akin to what is now the Chilkat Valley Preschool, see what that will evolve into. Folks want choice and they want lower prices, and the providers need a little bit of assistance. That's why we used to have two or three, sometimes I think four providers. Now we're down to one. We're likely going to have to dip into our budget to subsidize some child care here, understanding that whatever that investment is, it's small compared to what we get back when young people stay in our community.
1: Great. Thanks so much, Tom. That was Haynes Mayor Tom Morfitt with an update ahead of the Assembly meeting Tuesday night at 6:30 p.m. in the Assembly Chambers.

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1: This is Lynn Canal Morning on KHNS. Thank you for listening and good morning. In the local weather today, we're looking at a 30% chance of showers and thunderstorms in Skagway. Mostly sunny with a high near 74. Partly cloudy this evening with lows around 56. And in Haynes, Deschutes, and Clocquan, decreasing clouds, chance of thunderstorms, highs between 71 and 77, lows in the mid-50s. Today's ferry is the Hubbard. It's arriving in Haynes at 11:45 a.m., arriving in Skagway at 1:45 p.m., departing Skagway at 2:45 p.m., departing Haynes at 4:45 p.m., bound for Juneau. The Hubbard returns tomorrow and Sunday. The Skagway Rec Center's Senior Activities Program announces the Senior Solstice Barbecue and Potluck next Saturday, June 27th, noon to 7 p.m. at Seven Pastures. Seniors 65 and over can celebrate the summer light with food, lawn games, and socializing. There will be barbecued brisket, and guests are asked to bring sides and dessert. For questions, call 983-2679. The Haynes Farmers Market season has begun, running every Saturday through September, 10 a.m. to 1 p.m. at the fairgrounds. The market features goods and food from the Chilkat Valley, plus live music, every Saturday through September. 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More info on social media. KHNS Local News is next.
2: It's time for the KHNS local news. I'm Melinda Munson. Today in the news, what was once commonly called the Bear Monitoring Program is being revived along the Chilkoot Corridor in Haynes. I have more about the new Alaska Department of Fish and Game hire meant to keep bears and people safer. And a Skagway jewelry company faces a large fine from the state. Fish and Game has hired a technician to monitor the behavior of bears and people where they collide the most in Haynes, like the Chilkoot River Fish Weir, which attracts bears and the tourists that watch them. The position is called the Chilkoot River Corridor Human Bear Education Position. Approximately 300 brown bears live in Game Management Unit 1D, which includes Haynes and Skagway. Hannah Mannanen is a state biologist based out of Juneau Douglas. She says the new position has already been filled and is in the process of starting.
3: It's a position that has a variety of duties. So they will be doing things like discussing bear awareness with visitors that come into Chilkoot River Corridor. They also will be talking with anglers. They'll be talking with people about camping in bear country, how to store human food and secure angler trash.
2: Mannanen says the technician will be conducting walkthroughs and collecting data. What they won't do is enforcement.
3: They are not able to actively enforce things. They can inform people, they can help educate people, but they don't actually have that enforcement authority. But they are going to have a strong working relationship with the state trooper that's on the ground up there, the wildlife trooper that's up there, and then also the park ranger that is up there.
2: Mannanen has been a part of the Chilkoot Corridor Working Group. The original Chilkoot Corridor Group started 26 years ago. But that group fell apart during the pandemic. While the working group had hoped for two technicians, there was funding for only one. The position is just for this season and is being described as a pilot program. The new hire comes with a reframe.
3: We are trying to get away from calling it a bear monitor because they're not only out there monitoring the bears, right? This is the bear's natural habitat. Really, it's about educating people and what we're doing and what people need to actively be doing to safely recreate around bears.
2: According to the Chilkat Valley News, researchers estimate that about 20% of the brown bear population in Haynes and Skagway was killed through legal hunting, shot in defense of life or property, or hit by cars in 2020. In Chicago, I'm Melinda Munson. In other news, earlier this month, Alaska's acting attorney general announced a $20,000 settlement with a jewelry company that operates in Ketchikan, Juneau, and has two locations in Skagway. That settlement stems from a 2025 investigation into the sale of fake gold quartz that was advertised as genuine and originating from Alaska. Neither claim was true. The product was being sold by SAI Investments, LLC, or Miner's Gems. Gold quartz is a milky white gemstone with veins of gold. It's a rare gemstone often used in jewelry. The man-made version can be difficult to distinguish from the genuine article. The state says that on two separate instances, Miner's Gems employees told undercover agents that the gold quartz was found in Alaskan glaciers, but the gold quartz was man-made and originated from outside the state. Acting Alaska Attorney General Corey Mills says, quote, "The settlement protects tourists, supports honest businesses, and upholds the integrity of Alaskan gold jewelry, a product that has long showcased the natural wonders of Alaska. It is also a warning to other companies that try to market non-Alaska-made products in a dishonest manner," unquote. Miner's Gems in Skagway did not respond to phone calls for comment. In Skagway, I'm Melinda Munson.
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That's the Saturday night special, 8 to 10 p.m. this Saturday, right here on KHNS. And the Southeast Alaska Tribal Oceanic Research Lab has found levels of paralytic shellfish toxins in local shellfish that are over the FDA regulatory limit. Locally harvested clams, mussels, oysters, gooey ducks, snails, and scallops should be avoided, and crabs should be cleaned of all gut and fat before eating. Anyone experiencing numbness in lips or fingertips, nausea, or difficulty breathing should call 911. More information is at seator.org. That's seator.org. And the deadline to register for the Summer Youth Theater Conservatory for kids 8 to 18 has been extended through Friday. That's today. Participants will perform a full-length rock musical for the public in July. 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For questions, call 766-2708. And that's all this week for Lynn Canal Morning. Lynn Canal Morning will be back next week with all of your local news and information. If you have any information that listeners should know this morning as they plan for their day ahead, give us a call, 766-2020 or 983-2853 and press 1. This is KHNS, Haynes, Skagway, and Klukwan at 102.3 and translator K220BK, Skagway, Alaska at 91.9. It's just about 8 o'clock. Soundwaves with Burl Sheldon is next, after headlines from NPR, Alaska Morning News, and Bird Note. Thanks for listening to your community radio station, KHNS. Hope you have a great day.

Good morning to Upper Lynn Canal. This is the Sound Waves program. My name is Burl Sheldon. I'll be here with you for the next 2 hours, giving you some information and local weather. We'll get to that local weather as soon as we wrap up this beautiful song by Spyro Gyra. Jay Bekenstein there on the saxophone, recorded in 1977.

For the local water, for the Skagway side today, mostly sunny, a 30% chance of showers and thunderstorms, highs near 74, lows around 56. For Saturday, sunny, highs near 75, lows around 55. For Sunday on the Skagway side, mostly sunny, highs near 72, lows around 74. For Deschutes, Clocquan, and the Chilkat Valley today, decreasing clouds, there's a chance of thunderstorms, highs 71 to 77 degrees, lows in the mid-50s. For Saturday, mostly clear, highs going 72 to 78 degrees, and lows in the low 50s. For Sunday, partly cloudy, highs 68 to 76, and lows in the low 50s. For the marine forecast, northwest winds tomorrow bring increasing wind and wave conditions into the southeastern Gulf. High pressure begins to build over the Gulf, bringing overall calm conditions through the weekend. For the local waters today, south wind of 10 knots, shifting north late, and seas of 2 feet or less. And for Saturday, north wind of 10 knots, shifting south in the afternoon, and seas building to 3 feet. For Sunday, south wind 10 knots, seas 2 feet or less. 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

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You don't want to miss out on that one.

man. The great Albert King. I think maybe Billy Gibbons from ZZ Top might have taken a few pointers there from Albert King. You heard before Crosscut Saw, Dusty Hill, Rube Beard, and Billy Gibbons of ZZ Top doing Waiting for the Bus and Jesus Left Chicago in 1973. Bob Dylan's Mozambique. We're going to be hearing a cover from Bob Dylan in just a minute by Joan Osborne. And we heard David Bowie's Somebody Up There Likes Me. You Two with In the Name of Love, and started off our Soundwaves program here on this Juneteenth of 2026 with the Shaker Song by Spyro Gyra. Hope you're enjoying the show. Today, the Kluane Chilkat International Bike Relay participants are getting excited and are traveling to Haines Junction. And all day tomorrow, Saturday, on the Haines Highway, that race will be going on from Haines Junction to the Fort Seward Parade Grounds. Drivers are asked to pass cyclists carefully, check before opening car doors, and expect delays. 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Let's jump into our listener personals. We have two on the ring. Lost in Haines, a blue metal water bottle with a yellow cap and a variety of stickers, including a Whole Earth Provisions Company sticker. 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Heidi is looking for a seamstress in Haines to replace a zipper. 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Here's Joan Osborne.

0: Well, that's the cue for our next segment, which is our library report. And programming is underwritten by Norm and Suzanne Smith in support of Community Public Radio and the library report. Well, James Albrow, it's a pleasure to have you in the studio in person.
1: Hi, Bill.
0: It's great to have you.
1: Happy and Juneteenth.
0: Exactly.
1: All right.
0: It's fantastic.
1: So, I thank you for that little sound bed that you constructed so artfully there.
0: I frequently ignore that little CD back there with all of these pre-
1: And we're going to be talking about books today.
0: Good.
1: So that's a very appropriate segue. 4th of July is coming up.
0: Yes.
1: And as usual, the Friends are going to have a book sale at the library.
0: Friends meaning the Friends of the Library.
1: That's right. Mm-hmm. And they are taking donations right now. So this is a good opportunity to sort of weed through your collection, find the good saleable stuff. We don't want the junk. We don't want the moldy box from the shed. We don't want the travel books from 1983.
0: Yeah, right.
1: Or the computer book from the year 1996, perhaps. Uh-huh. No, we don't want that.
0: Page Maker for Dummies?
1: Nope.
0: No, we don't want that one.
1: You got a whole stack of those guys? You know, we used to use books instead of Google?
0: Right.
1: We don't want those.
0: Wild scene, isn't it?
1: Those books can be recycled at the recycling center. You tear the covers off, and it's high grade white paper.
0: I see.
1: So
0: we can tear the cover off or cut it off, and then just throw the book in with the white paper.
1: Yep, exactly.
0: Good.
1: So no need to dump that stuff.
0: That's great.
1: So it's

0: great opportunity to clear out the old stuff. But yeah, once again, nothing smelly, dirty, damaged, or moldy, please.
1: One of the thoughts I have is that before you build the new bookcase, this has sort of been working for us. Take what's on the one that you currently have and ask yourself what really needs to stay and what needs to go.
0: Do a little spark joy.
1: A what?
0: Spark joy.
1: Tell me about that.
0: That's a cleaning philosophy where you pick up every item in your house and you ask yourself, does this spark joy? And if it doesn't, it's out of here.
1: Okay.
0: Okay, so do that with your books.
1: Okay, cool.
0: And this time, if it's a good book, if it's a reasonable book that someone else might like, put it in a box and take it out to take it over to the library before the July 4th sale. And they will be appreciative. Looks like everyone is all dialed in for volunteering at the 4th of July barbecue, so there's no need for volunteers there. Thanks for everyone who has stepped up to help that one. And what else we got on the library? Oh, Joe has been initiating tech support classes, and they've been very popular. And I hear that he will be doing more of them. So keep your ears open for more options for, like, a tech support resource for your phone and your computer or whatever at the library. So nothing specific there, but it is something that has been tested and has been popular, and it'll be happening again.
1: And Joe is a lovely resource and a lovely person who is very helpful and easygoing on you. And
0: yeah,
1: he understands
0: he's not intimidating.
1: Don't really have it going on.
0: Exactly. Yeah. And these days, I mean, gosh, we all have these things in our pockets, but we only know how to use a fraction of it.
1: That's right.
0: So a couple of new books I want to just mention that have come in recently. Jacinda Ardern's new book, A Different Kind of Power, a memoir. You read that one?
1: It's sitting on our on our coffee table right
0: now. Yep. And she's the what do they call
1: former prime minister
0: of New Zealand.
1: Yeah. I believe she's
0: She was actually one of the remarkable people who said, "Okay, I've done what I wanted to do. I'm going to step down now."
1: Amazing.
0: Yeah.
1: Didn't
0: George Washington say something like that?
1: Yeah.
0: I think he did. Anyway. Another one, What Goes and What Stays. Hey, this is kind of in line with Spark Joy.
1: Mm-hmm.
0: Organize with intention and create space for grace. Okay, so there's a little self-help
1: book.
0: That
1: sounds pretty good. It sounds like it's a fairly modern problem.
0: Yeah. Oh, totally. Our overload with material goods is a problem.
1: Yeah. Delbert McClinton calls it too much stuff.
0: Oh, there you go. I like that. here's another one that's sort of seasonal, The Art of Easy Landscaping, Create Outdoor Bliss on a Budget. And that one is by Ivy Verdance. And it's basically ideas you can use for your patio or garden or whatever to make it look nice and welcoming. The other one I wanted to mention, if for the runners in the audience, there's a new book out called The Long Run, which features great names like Steve Prefontaine, Frank Shorter, and Joan Benoit, and Greta Waits, about marathon running and how marathon running became cool. And that one's by Martin Dugard. All of these books can be found at the library. And if you wanted to make sure that one of them is there or not, go ahead and just hop onto the library website and use the online catalog search to see if it's there, see if it's in stock, see if it needs a hold put on it. It's very powerful. It's like your own little personal Haynes Library Google. And you can totally tell whether something is available or not just by searching for it. Other thing I wanted to shout out, Holly puts out a really awesome newsletter every month, and you can pick them up at the front desk. And they have these books some of these books that I just mentioned listed on it, as well as what's the latest. And she does a really good job. So shout out to Holly, and go grab one of those sheets next time you're in the building. Now, let's talk about books. I'd recently finished a book called The Orchard by Peter Heller.
1: Not The Orchardist.
0: No, that is another good book, but not that. But The Orchard is Peter Heller's most recent book, and he's put out a bunch over the last 20 years, the most famous of which was The Dog Star, which was a post-apocalyptic story set in Colorado. Highly recommended. But this one's a small departure because his typical protagonist is a kind of a Hemingway-esque He-Man who likes to fly fish, you know, and is very capable. and that's his, almost all of his stories have someone like that in his as a character. But this one is actually about a woman and her daughter growing up or forging a life for themselves on an abandoned orchard in Vermont. Very cool, actually. I highly recommend it. It's a not a long read, and it is available at the library.
1: Orchardist.
0: No, The Orchard.
1: The Orchard, not The Orchardist.
0: The Orchardist was the one set in like 100 years ago in Western Washington.
1: Yeah, that's right. Yeah. Okay, I got to check that out. That sounds
0: it's cool. Yeah, and it's a quick read, and it's super. He's such a master of place. If you know Vermont at all, this will ring true for you.
1: I don't.
0: Okay, well, maybe this will teach you what Vermont's like.
1: Get back there.
0: A little vicarious travel. Uh-huh. Then one I'm reading right now is one I actually spoke about on this show. I don't know, a few months ago. It's by Cory Doctorow. And it's pronounced, well, it's, I'm stumbling here a little bit because the name, I'm going to say it in a funny way, it's Enchitification is the name,
1: of
0: the book.
1: Enchitification.
0: Yeah, there you go.
1: That's right.
0: And it's awesome, and I highly recommend it. It's also available at the library. Mm-hmm. It describes what we're all aware of how our beloved systems and platforms and computers and websites all get worse over time because corporate greed has made them worse. So,
1: you know, something just popped up on my cell phone yesterday. Mm-hmm. It's just like all of a sudden every time I won't even go into it.
0: It keeps changing.
1: It's like that.
0: Yep.
1: It's like that.
0: Exactly.
1: It's things get trying to piggyback on something that's being piggybacked on, and then you're piggybacking on top of that, and before you know it, it's
0: a
1: mess.
0: And we all know how unusable and frustrating Facebook has become.
1: I don't actually.
0: Well, good for you. You're not missing anything. and Instagram, all these beloved platforms that started out life with us in mind as the consumer, and now, unfortunately, I'm sorry to break the news, we are not the priority for these companies. It's money, and they're making it just as bad as they can possibly go without driving us away so that they can make more money. That's pretty much summarizes it, which brings us back around to books. If you want a book, for instance, you heard of a good book, maybe one I mentioned, make the library your first port of call. Because that way,
1: very important,
0: you're saving a whole bunch of shipping and money and the frustration of dealing with Amazon, because they're not out for your best interests.
1: Nor are they out for the best interests of, say, let's say
0: author.
1: Main Street.
0: Oh, yeah. No, totally.
1: You know, Main Street and the people, by the way, we do have a Main Street.
0: Right. Well, that's your next port of call is our local stores.
1: That's right.
0: They probably have what you want, and they can get it probably faster than Amazon these days, because we all know how slow it's become.
1: Yes. Well, I don't, actually.
0: Okay. Well, good for you again. You're a paragon of corporate responsibility.
1: I don't know about that.
0: Anyway, so you want to get a book? Check the catalog online. Go to the library website, punch it in, see if it's there. Put a hold on it if someone else is reading it.
1: You don't even have to go to the library. You're kidding.
0: No, you can just do it from home.
1: Well, I don't even want to do that. I want to go to the library.
0: Do that too.
1: I want to see Allie down there and say hi.
0: Yeah. Well, that's definitely high on the list. But if you want, before you punch the button to buy it on Amazon, check.
1: Uh-huh.
0: Check it first. And then
1: absolutely.
0: And check locally, because chances are it's here.
1: Yeah.
0: So there ends my sermon for the morning.
1: That's a beautiful sermon, James.
0: Thank you.
1: Uh-huh. You ever thought of going into business in this tech thing?
0: Yeah, I have thought about that. Yeah, I try to avoid the traps of the corporate giants.
1: That's right. It's hard though. It's a very, very difficult thing now. Mm-hmm. And thank you.
0: So the book is called Enchitification by Cory Doctorow.
1: Okay.
0: And I recommend it.
1: Yeah.
0: It's a real eye opener.
1: Yep. Okay, good to know. Okay. And here we are with James Albaro from the Haynesboro Public Library. James, you've been part of our super special library here for a long time. You were kind of hanging around there before it was built, even, I think.
0: That's true.
1: Yeah.
0: Mm-hmm.
1: Yeah.
0: 30 years this year.
1: 30 years, great. Wow.
0: Been a long time.
1: And it's still fresh.
0: It is still fresh. It's awesome. And in fact, I think Reba and Joe are heading to Washington, D.C. to receive a medal of appreciation. We won a prize, the national, nice. a federal national prize, and they're getting celebrated in D.C. in July.
1: All right.
0: And so our little library here in Backwoods Haines, Alaska, is one of the top libraries in the country.
1: Excellent. It's so great that we're doing that. And by the way, I want to say, I give a shout out to Skagway's Library, too. It's a little library that could, and they've got some great programming going on there, too. And one of the things that caught my eye, being a musician, is that, wow, you can go check out a musical instrument there.
0: Right.
1: And or pay, there's a little bit of a down payment to make sure you come back. Mm-hmm. But it's cool. Yeah. I'm really impressed by their library director and what they've got going on, too. I mean, and by the way, Clock One has a library.
0: Yes, they do.
1: And it has regular hours of business. Maybe I can find that here on our
0: They have a website
1: calendar.
0: Too.
1: Yeah, and they have a website too? Mm-hmm. Okay. So we've got a lot of opportunities and library life and the work and the production of these resources have changed dramatically.
0: Yeah.
1: But they're still important.
0: Yeah, totally. And the library is still, as you said, the heart of the community. Mm-hmm. It's a place where programs happen. People, you can go if you're in town and you got an hour to kill. That's a great place to just hang out and just sit in one of the easy chairs and read a book.
1: Yeah,
0: it's good.
1: Okay,
0: very welcoming place.
1: Thanks so much for coming in.
0: Thank you.
1: The Library Report, James Albaro.
0: You're welcome.
1: All right, we are running up on 9 a.m. About another 1 minute to go. 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Let's go to our community calendar for this Juneteenth of 2026. And the Haines Shell Museum and the Hammer Museums are both open Saturday and Sunday. Let's I'm down here at the bottom of the page. Go back up to the top. Here we go. Happy birthday to Sierra Jimenez, Rosemary Perdue, Harry Austin Bricker, and happy anniversary to Chris and Lori Monson. And remember, if you'd like to hear your birthday and anniversary on the community calendar this year, you can email us at khns@khns.org. Today in Haines and Clock One, the American Bald Eagle Foundation is open 9 to 4, and the Sheldon Museum and the Hammer Museum are both open from 10 to 5. The Haines Public Library is open from 10 to 6 with a story time at 11. The Jill Cat Kwan Heritage Center is open noon to 4. And the Clockwan Community Library will be closed today. The Burger Feed at the Legion Hall in Haines is from 5 to 6:30. And the Haines Fellowship of Alcoholics Anonymous open meeting starts at 6 p.m. upstairs in the Gateway Building. To find out more about that, you can call 907-314-0981. The Haines Public Library is open from 10 to 6 with a story time at 11. Fairy Tale Theater will be Jack and the Beanstalk at 2 p.m. and Spanish Fun at 3. Magicians at 4 in the Kids Room. This weekend in Haines and Clock One, the Kluwani Chilkat International Bike Relay will be all day Saturday on the Haines Highway between Haines Junction and Fort Seward. And the Farmers Market will be on Saturday from 10 to 1 at the Southeast Alaska State Fairgrounds in Haines, and the American Bald Eagle Foundation is open from open Saturday and Sunday from 10 to 3. And American Bald Eagle Day is Saturday, 10 to 3 p.m. It is at the Bald Eagle Foundation. For the Haines Shell Museum and the Hammer Museum, they are both open Saturday from 10 to 5, and the Haines Public Library is open Saturday and Sunday, 12:30 to 4:30. The Jill Cat Kwan Heritage Center in Klukwan is open Saturday at 1 to 4, and the Fisherman's Salmon Barbecue, Saturday 4 to 9 at the fairgrounds, and the Heavy Equipment Day will be Sunday 11 to 2 p.m. at the fairgrounds. Our Victory Garden Work Party will be Sunday 1 to 3 p.m. at Mosquito Lake School. Today in Skagway, the Skagway Borough offices, the library, the museum, and the rec center are closed in observance of Juneteenth. Klondike Gold Rush Historic Park facilities are open 9 a.m. to 4 p.m. This weekend in Skagway, the Klondike Gold Rush park facilities are open Saturday and Sunday, 9 a.m. to 4 p.m. The Skagway Museum is open Saturday and Sunday, 10 to 4. The Rec Center is open in Skagway on Saturday from 10 to 7 with a senior social at 11:30. Basketball is from noon to 3, and pickleball starting at 3:45, ending at 6. Open Sunday, 10 a.m. to 6 p.m. The baby bonding program starts at 10 on Sunday, and basketball will be noon to 3. The solstice yoga will be from 6 to 8, and gentle yoga and volleyball are canceled this Sunday. The Skagway Public Library is open Saturday, noon to 5, with Unique You story time, songs and crafts at 10:30, and Music Saturday from 3 to 5. They're open Sunday, noon to 5. The Elks Summer Solstice Celebration will be Saturday at 6 p.m., and that goes until midnight, and it's out there at Seven Pastures. Sounds great. And the Marijuana Anonymous meeting will be Sunday, 7 p.m., in the Skagway Presbyterian Church Fellowship Hall. 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Well, that's a lot going on here in the Upper Lynn Canal communities. We are at just about 4 minutes after 9 a.m. here on this perfect and calm day. Port Chilkoot is looking great, and it's a great day to ride a bike or go for a walk, and I hope you're out there moving the body. Here's Delbert McClinton.

Wow. That's Nina Simone there on the piano. And Nina Simone, a great, great singer, but really, really a great composer of lyrics and a fine, fine pianist there on Mood Indigo. Elvin Bishop there before that with Wings of a Bird. That was Joy Baker on the lead vocals. And don't know much about her, but I'm really, really hit by that song whenever I come back to that record. There's that beautiful Joy Baker vocal on Wings of a Bird. Delbert McClinton, Living It Up. Tried to find Too Much Stuff, but couldn't. I should have just dug up Too Much Stuff on the Spotify. Maybe it was a Lyle Lovett tune after all. I'm not quite sure. We had Joan Osborne back there at the top of that set before our library talk, and there at the top of the hour, way before the top of the hour, with Tangled Up in Blue covering Bob Dylan. This is Burl Sheldon here with you for about another 45 minutes, not quite, and we'll be bringing you more music, and I'll have another of my favorites by Nina Simone coming right at you for your Juneteenth version of the Soundwaves program here on KHNS. The annual Haynes Fisherman's Salmon Barbecue takes place tomorrow evening. That's Saturday. It's from 4 to 9 p.m. at the Southeast Alaska State Fairgrounds. This community barbecue dinner celebrates sustainable fisheries and the local commercial fishing fleet. 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Live music starts at 5, and volunteers are still needed for 2-hour shifts. For questions and to volunteer, call 766-2476. There you have it. Let's keep right on tracking here. And I'm going to give you that second Nina Simone tune that I like right now.

Oh, let's do a little rundown there. That was Sting with Little Wing. We had Stevie Wonder there, Love in Need of Love Today. And Nina Simone, I Wish I Knew How It Would Feel to Be Me. Then we had another Nina Simone tune, Mood Indigo. You heard all about those up there, a line there. Let's look at a couple of job opportunities here. We had no job opportunities. Excuse me. This is for your listener personals here, your second reading here on the Soundwaves program. There must not be any jobs in Haines. Huh. Well, if you have a small job, you could get it on the ring, or a large job. You call KHNS, and we will feature the job opportunities several times during the day. And so it could even be some really simple stuff. And it's a good thing that we have that service. There are no jobs on our ring currently. Well, Austin Haines, a blue metal water bottle with a yellow cap and a variety of stickers, including a Whole Earth Provisions Company sticker. If you know, you know. If found, please text and call 907-796-9349. And thank y'all. Heidi is looking for a seamstress in Haines to replace a zipper. If you or someone you know can do this tedious work, this meticulous work, please text 907-303-0010, and thanks. You know, that kind of reminds me, I think Skagway over there, you can check out a sewing machine at the library in Skagway. I like that. I like what's going on over there. Haines Hudson Trails is working on the Iuklutayu Trail. Sorry about that. Iuklutu Trail between the trailhead on the Chilkat Park State Road and Moose Meadows. And they're doing it all weekend. If you have time to come out and give them a hand, want to do a little trail work, a little grubbing, a little packing, they need some help moving the wooden treads in the parking lot out to the work site, nailing down shingles on slippery old boardwalks, and they need some help with some other projects in the area as well. You can find Sean out there from 7 to 5 today, tomorrow, and Sunday, and please help out. Listener personals are your space for sharing personal messages throughout the Upper Lynn Canal and beyond. 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You can also email khns at khns.org. or call 907-766-2020 or 983-2853. You know, somebody who I fell in love with musically speaking, I was in high school, I guess, and that was in the mid-70s. So it was George Benson, great guitarist. And first he was a very, very accomplished jazz guitarist before he ever recorded any of his lyrical stuff, Breezin', A Weekend in L.A., these great stuff that he did. I saw him live at the Paramount in Portland back then. Well, he was really a student of Wes Montgomery of the 50s and 60s. I'm going to give you a little Wes Montgomery here, and here you go.

That was Patti Smith there with People Having the Power. And I think so. I think so. Earth, Air, and Water Report here for this Juneteenth, this June 19th of 2026. The Alaska Highway has bare roads, Klondike Highway bare, and the Haines Highway bare roads, foggy through BC, a single lane between miles 20 and 25 until 5:30 p.m. with flaggers and pilot cars. Expect delay. And the Haines Highway will be closed southbound tomorrow, and that begins between between Haines and Haines Junction between 8:15 and 9:15 for the start of the Kluane-Chilkat International Bike Relay. Please be aware of cyclists on the road between Haines Junction and the Fort Seward Parade Grounds in Haines all day and until 9 p.m. The ferry today is the Hubbard. It arrives at 11:45 in Haines, will arrive in Skagway at 1:45, departs Skagway at 2:45, and then departs Haines bound for Juneau at 4:45 p.m. The Hubbard returns tomorrow and again on Sunday. For the tides, we'll have a low tide, a minus 2 at 11:04 a.m. here in about an hour and 15 minutes, and then high of 5:41 will be a 16-footer. That's 5:41 p.m. Low tonight at 11:34 p.m. is a 2.8-foot tide. We have 18 hours and 23 minutes of daylight today as we approach our summer solstice. And Sunday, the sunrise this morning was at 3:46, sunset tonight will be at 10:20, and the summer solstice will be Sunday at 12:26 a.m. Let's see if I can grab one more little chunk of information. The annual Skagway Elk Summer Solstice Celebration takes place tomorrow night, that Saturday, 6 p.m. to midnight at the Seven Pastures area there. With kids' games from 4 to 6, there will be food, live music, and a beer garden. The Smart Bus Shuttle will run until midnight. Please note, this event is cash only. For information, you can go online to skagway.com and look under the events calendar. Just 10 minutes remaining in our program. Let's look at that list back there. We had Patti Smith there moments ago, Otis Redding, Rock Me Baby, Sting doing the Jimi Hendrix number, Little Wing. It's been a pleasure to bring you the Juneteenth program here on the Soundwaves program. I have Brian Sutton and NRBQ and Mr. Louis Armstrong queued up and ready to take us out. Let's go with NRBQ.

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little help from Brian Sutton there. For Skagway today, mostly sunny, 30% chance of showers and thunderstorms. Highs near 74, lows around 56, 74 to 56. Saturday, sunny, highs near 75, lows around 55. Sunday, mostly sunny, highs near 72, lows 74. Looks like the solstice and summer is here for Deshu, Klukwan, and the Chilkat Valley. Today, decreasing clouds with a chance of thunderstorms. Highs 71 to 77, lows in the mid-50s. Saturday, mostly clear. Highs 72 to 78, lows in the low 50s. Sunday, partly cloudy. Highs 68 to 76.

In the marine forecast, northwest winds tomorrow bring increased wind and wave conditions in the southeastern Gulf. High pressure begins to build over the Gulf, bringing overall calm conditions through the weekend. For the local waters today, south wind 10 knots, shifting north late, and seas of 2 feet or less. Saturday, north wind 10 knots, shifting south in the afternoon. Seas building to 3 feet. 3 feet. And Sunday, south wind 10 knots, seas 2 feet or less. It's going to be a lovely weekend.

0: We've had a small celebration of African American music here, the second half of our Soundwaves program for Juneteenth, this June 19th of 2026, celebrating the emancipation of American slaves. Let's go to Louis Armstrong.
1: Yes, sir. Thank you very much, folks. Here's a good one coming up, a little Kiss the Bill of Dream On for ya.

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My name is Burl Sheldon, and you'll be going to Science Friday at 10 o'clock straight up.

0: Okay, for me, I'm getting candlestick in the library vibes.
1: That's really in the same direction as what our participants said, although I would say milder. People.

0: Detroit had Motown, Memphis had Stax, and Philly had Philadelphia International Records. In the 70s, Philadelphia's brand of soul took over the airwaves with artists like the Stylistics, the OJs, and Harold Melvin and the Blue Notes. The label was founded by producer team Kenny Gamble and Leon Huff, who were later joined by arranger Tom Bell. Coming up, you will hear Kenny Gamble and others talk about creating the Philadelphia sound.
1: The Philly sound is basically a marketing tool because it's like the Motown sound. They had the Memphis sound, so we said, well, let's create the Philly sound.
0: And he talks about this Philadelphia International Records track you're hearing right now, Love Train by the OJs.
1: This song represents really what the sound of Philadelphia really is all about, is that people coming together and being able to live together, tolerate each other, respect one another.
0: Listening back to this 2005 special today for our new Sense of Place Philadelphia series, I'm Raina Duras, and this is World Cafe.
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0: Recorded at Philadelphia's Sigma Sound Studios in 1982, it's an artist from the Philadelphia International Records roster. Her name is Patti LaBelle. This is Love, Need, and Want You.

0: Me and Mrs. Jones by Billy Paul. We'll be back in a moment with more of the story of Philadelphia International Records. Tom Bell looks at his major weakness and explains what he brought to Philadelphia International Records when he teamed up with his old collaborator and friend, Kenny Gamble. That's in a moment on The World Cafe.
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I was in New York City a few months ago, and the garbage and the trash men were on strike. I'm talking about the maintenance people for the city. What they were trying to do was they were trying to get a little more money, you know, get a little raise in pay. But at that particular time, the city was broke. They were about ready to declare default. I tell you, the garbage in some places was stacked up 2-3 stories high. At night, boy, at night it wasn't even safe to walk the street, you see, because the rats...

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That's the only way it's going to be done. And you know what I'm talking about? Let me tell you what I mean.

Thanks to Ricky Skaggs for our opening. Welcome to Backcountry. My name's Kay. I'll be with you for the next couple of hours. So on this gorgeous day, by the way, as if you haven't noticed. I'm in Haines, but to everybody in the great upper Lynn Canal and beyond, welcome to KHNS. 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Southeast Alaska Tribal Oceanic Research Lab has found levels of paralytic shellfish toxins in local shellfish that are over the FDA regulatory limit. Locally harvested clams, mussels, oysters, gooey ducks, snails, and scallops should be avoided. Crabs should be cleaned of all guts and fat before eating. Anyone experiencing numbness in lips or fingertips, nausea, or difficulty breathing should call 911. And more information is online at seator.org. Let's just go get right into some music here. This is Kimmy Bitter on KHNS Backcountry.

0: Something brand new from the Old Crow Medicine Show. That's on their Union Made CD. Nashville Bluegrass Band in front of that with My Native Home. Sierra Farrell in that set from her Trail of Flowers. And Buddy Miller as well with Jim Lauderdale. And let's see. Well, I need my little glasses to read that one. I started with Kimmy Bitter and My Grass is Blue. It's 1:15, and here are, I don't know, small favorites. Riders in the Sky on KHNS Backcountry.
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I had quite a time last night, is what I hear. But the morning comes and the sun's getting brighter. I'm a-snaking across the prairie like a spider. I hope the sheriff ain't taking the trail that I'm making back to wherever it is.

You're right. That's Dolly Parton. It's from Just Because I'm a Woman, her album from so many years ago. We heard also from Billy Strings and his Highway Prayers release. The Rice Brothers, Walk On Boy. Willie Nelson singing Merle Haggard, Swingin' Doors. Yeah, classic. And Riders in the Sky with the Old Cowpoke. I think there was also one that I, let's see, played another one that might have been on Spotify, but can't remember it now. So anyway, long set. Sorry about that. I kind of get caught up and forget where I'm going. But I'm going to play one from Jimmy Dale Robertson right now, and then we'll be back with Listener Personals on KHNS. Backcountry. Take it away, Jimmy.

Jimmy Dale Richardson with Pretending. Nice kind of retro sound. Well, it's just about 1:35, and that brings us to the Listener Personals. Mm-hmm. Here we are. Listener Personals coming right up on KHNS. Okay, come on, commuter. Yes, Lost in Haynes, a blue metal water bottle with a yellow cap and a variety of stickers, including a Whole Earth Provision Company sticker. If you know, you know. If found, please text or call this number, 907-796-9349. That's 907-796-9349 if you found in Haynes a blue metal water bottle with a yellow cap and a variety of stickers. And thanks, y'all. 621, let's see, Heidi's looking for a seamstress in Haynes to replace a zipper. If you or anyone you know can do this, here's the number to text or call. 303-0010. 303-0010. And Haynes Huts and Trails is working on the Iiklutu Trail between the trailhead and Moose Meadows all weekend. If you have time to come help out, we need help moving the wooden treads in the parking lot out to our work sites, need help nailing down shingles on slippery old boardwalks, and some other projects in the area. Find Sean out there from 7 to 5 today, tomorrow, and Sunday, and come help out. That's the Haynes Hut and Trails. So Sean's out there 7 to 5 today, tomorrow, and Sunday. Listener Personals is your space for sharing personal messages throughout the Upper Lynn Canal and beyond. 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And the Kluane Chilcat International Bike Relay will be going on all day tomorrow on the Haynes Highway from Haynes Junction to the Fort Seward Parade Grounds. 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Well, we've got a lot of things going on, but the annual Skagway Elk Summer Solstice Celebration is taking place tomorrow night, Saturday, 6 p.m. to midnight at Seven Pastures with kids' games from 4 to 6. 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All right, here is Brennan Lee on Backcountry, KHNS.

William Beckman, Whiskey Lies and Alibis. Martin Gilmore also in that set, The Last Ride of an Old Cowhand. I just love that song. From Old Man Ludica, we heard Kingdom Come, and Dwight Yoakam, can't mistake him, from his Hillbilly Lux CD with Little Ways. Brennan Lee singing Lefty Frizzell, You Don't Have to Be Present to Win. That was that set, and it's 1:55, so we're going to look at the weather for today, for this hour. In Skagway today, it's mostly sunny with a chance of thunderstorms, slight chance of showers this evening, highs in the upper 70s, lows in the upper 50s. On Saturday, mostly clear with highs in the upper 70s, lows mid-50s. Sunday in Skagway, partly cloudy, highs in the upper 70s, lows mid-50s. Haines, Deschutes, Clutquon, and the Chilkat Valley today, mostly clear, chance of thunderstorms, slight chance of showers this evening, highs up to 77, lows in the mid-50s. On Saturday, mostly clear, highs between 72 and 78, and lows in the low 50s. And on Sunday, it'll be partly cloudy, with highs up to 76, but maybe 68, lows in the low 50s. The marine forecast shows northwest winds tomorrow bringing increased wind and wave conditions in the southeastern Gulf. High pressure begins to build over the Gulf, bringing overall calm conditions through the weekend. In local waters today, we have a northwest wind of 10 knots, shifting southeast in the evening and north late. Seas 2 feet or less. On Saturday, north wind 10 knots, shifting south in the afternoon with seas building to 3 feet. Sunday in local waters, it's a south wind of 10 knots with seas of 2 feet or less. The annual Haines Fisherman's Salmon Barbecue takes place tomorrow evening, that's Saturday, 4 to 9 p.m. in the fairgrounds. The community barbecue dinner celebrates sustainable fisheries and the local commercial fishing fleet. Dinner's by suggested donation. Live music starts at 5, and volunteers are still needed for two-hour shifts. For questions or to volunteer, the number to call is 766-2476. 766-2476. Coming up on NPR Headline News, and after that, another hour of Backcountry. How lucky are we? My name's Kay. I'm your host this afternoon. You're listening to KHNS, Haines, Skagway, and Clutquon. And... Here's some Farron Young, I believe.

so I think I'll stay here a while. Look at that old blue jay building up a nest.

was a struggle. Oh, in love it was a fight. Won't somebody save me? I cried and I prayed. Turns out what I needed all along, it was right here inside.

Melissa Carper and Theo Lawrence from their pretty newly released Having a Talk CD, all duets, a lot of fun. From Hayes Carl and Stay Here a While. Claire Lynch in that set as well from her Moonlighter CD. Bring back the good times, for goodness sakes. And an acoustic version of Readin', Writin', and Route 23 by, of course, Dwight. Yoakam, Mr. Yoakam. Probably to me. It is 2:20, 2:30. We're going to have the community calendar in all its glory. There's a lot going on all around the Upper Lynn Canal. But meanwhile, here's Jim White and his crew.

Jack Bradshaw from his Saturday Night Special on Bear Family Records. Nice compilation. The Hunger Mountain Boys from Fashioned in the Old Way. Jim White. We did a retake on Jim and Smack Dab in a Big Tornado. And I think we started with Poi Rogers from their new CD. It's a little EP called Whirligig. So I just swept right past the community calendar, so we're going right back there. Today, birthday is going out to Sierra Jimenez, Rosemary Perdue, Harry Austin Bricker. And a happy anniversary to Chris and Laurie Monson. I hope it's a great day for all of you. And remember, if you'd like to hear your birthday and anniversary on the community calendar this year, just email us, khns@khns.org. Today in Haines and Clequan, the American Bald Eagle Foundation and the Chilkaquan Heritage Center open till 4. Haines Sheldon Museum and the Hammer Museum both open till 5 today. Clequan Community Library is closed today. Burger Feed is 5 to 6:30 p.m. at the American Legion. Haines Fellowship of Alcoholics Anonymous open meeting, 6 p.m. upstairs in the Gateway Building. And the Haines Library is open until 6 p.m. tonight with Spanish Fun at 3 and Magicians at 4, and that's in the kids' room. This weekend in Haines and Clequan, Kluane Chilkat International Bike Relay, all day Saturday on the Haines Highway between Haines Junction and Fort Seward. Farmers Market, Saturday, 10 a.m. to 1 p.m. at the fairgrounds. The American Bald Eagle Foundation is open Saturday and Sunday, 10 a.m. to 3 p.m. American Bald Eagle Day is Saturday, 10 a.m. to 3 p.m., and that'll be at the Bald Eagle Foundation. Haines Sheldon Museum and the Hammer Museum are open Saturday and Sunday, 10 a.m. to 5 p.m. We have more for Haines. Fisherman's Salmon Barbecue is Saturday, 4 to 9 p.m. at the fairgrounds. It's Heavy Equipment Day, Sunday, 11 a.m. to 2 p.m. at the Haines Fairgrounds. And the Victory Garden Work Party is Sunday, 1 to 3 at the Mosquito Lake School. Today in Skagway, Skagway Borough offices, the library, the museum, and the rec center are closed in observance of Juneteenth. Klondike Gold Rush Park facilities are open until 4. 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basketball from noon to 3, and solstice yoga 6 to 8. Gentle yoga and volleyball are canceled on Sunday at the rec center in Skagway this weekend. 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And that concludes our community calendar. It'll be read again during our next show, Flashbacks and Fresh Tracks, hosted by Sue Rakes this afternoon. It's about 2:36, and we have some more music to play. So let's hear from the Outlaws.

Fabulous. Peter Rowan from Carter Stanley's Eyes, and Carl Smith in there as well with Airmail to Heaven, kind of a sad song. Dallas Burrow getting to back to Colorado, and from the Outlaws, Put Another Log on the Fire and Figure It Out. It is 2:49. We've got, gosh, the rest of the Earth, Air, and Water Report and local weather up in just a few, but I'm going to sneak in a couple more tunes before we go there. So here is it's Teddy Thompson and Jenny Muldaur.

Teddy Thompson, Jenny Muldaur with yet another version of a classic tune. It's 2:53. Let's look at Earth, Air, and Water Report for Friday, June 19th, today. Alaska Highway has bare roads. Klondike Highway has bare roads as well. Haines Highway, you guessed it, bare roads. There is a single lane between 20 and 25 mile, though, until 5:30 p.m. this evening with flaggers and pilot cars, so you can expect delays. Haines Highway will be closed southbound tomorrow morning at Haines Junction between 8:15 and 9:15 for the start of the Kluane-Chilkat International Bike Relay. Boy, these things have long titles. Please be aware of a cyclist on the road between Haines Junction and the Fort Seward Parade Grounds all day up until about 9 p.m. Today's ferry is the Hubbard, departing Skagway 2:45 this afternoon, departing Haines 4:45, bound for Juneau. The Hubbard starts returns tomorrow and Sunday, arriving in Haines 11:45 a.m., arriving Skagway 1:45 p.m., and departing Skagway 2:45 p.m., and then departing Haines 4:45 p.m., bound for Juneau again. We have a high tide at 5:41 this afternoon. That's 16.0 feet. A low at 11:34 this evening, 2.8, and then a high at 5:29 a.m. tomorrow morning, 15.7 feet. 18 hours and 35 minutes of daylight today. Our sunset is 10:20 this evening, and tomorrow sunrise, 3:46 a.m. Ooh, Sunday is our summer solstice, Sunday at 12:26 a.m. Looking at the local weather in Skagway today, it's mostly sunny with chance of thunderstorms, slight chance of showers this evening, highs in the upper 70s, lows in the upper 50s. Saturday, it'll be mostly clear with highs in the upper 70s, lows to mid-50s. Sunday, partly cloudy, highs in the upper 70s and lows in the mid-50s. In the Haines, Deschutes, Kluane, and Chilkat Valley, today it's mostly clear. We also have chance of thunderstorms, slight chance of showers this evening, highs up to 77, lows in the mid-50s. On Saturday, mostly clear, highs 72 to 78 with lows in the low 50s. And on Sunday in the Chilkat Valley, it'll be partly cloudy with highs up to 76, lows in the low 50s. The marine forecast shows northwest winds tomorrow, bringing increased wind and wave conditions in the southeastern Gulf. High pressure begins to build over the Gulf, bringing overall calm conditions through the weekend. In local waters today, we have a northwest wind of 10 knots, shifting southeast in the evening and then north late, seas 2 feet or less. On Saturday, north wind 10 knots, shifting south in the afternoon, seas building to 3 feet. And on Sunday, it's a south wind of 10 knots, seas of 2 feet or less. And that concludes our readings for this afternoon from me, because Sue Rakes will be up next with flashbacks and fresh tracks, and she will take you through all of these updated information things during her program. Let's see, it is Friday, so tomorrow Lynn Cannell Weekend is hosted by Tom, and Jasper Posey is doing the Alternate Currents tonight at 8. On Sunday, looks like we don't have a live show there, so we'll continue on. Thanks for joining me this afternoon, and remember that the Fisherman's Barbecue is tomorrow evening in Haines, 4 to 9 p.m. at the fairgrounds. There's also so many other things going on between Haines and Skagway, so I hope you get out and have a great time. Again, thanks for listening to KHNS. And me, Kay Clements, on Backcountry. I'll leave you with, what am I leaving with? I think some Speedy West. And I'll see you next week at Friday. Also, you know, our fun drive starts this, is it this Sunday? No, it's next Sunday. Never mind, it's quiet anyway. Here's Speedy West. You listen to KHNS, Haines, Skagway, Kluane.

0: it, that's it. Hold on.
1: 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It's Juneteenth, so I thought I'd play some music. That's just so classic to celebrate.

That was the Jacksons with Blame It on the Boogie. I don't remember hearing that song very much. I love that song. We had Word Up with Cameo. 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

It's time for Community Calendar, Friday, June 19th, 2026. Juneteenth. Happy birthday to Sierra Jimenez, Rosemary Perdue, Harry Austin Bricker. And happy anniversary to Chris and Lori Monson. Remember, if you'd like to hear your birthday and anniversary on the community calendar this year, email us at khns@khns.org. Today in Haines and Clequan, the American Bald Eagle Foundation and the Jill Catquan Heritage Center are open until 4 p.m. The Haines Sheldon Museum and the Hammer Museum are open until 5 p.m. The Clequan Community Library is closed today. Burger Feed, 5 to 6:30 at the American Legion. 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The Haines Public Library is open until 6 p.m. with Spanish Fun at 3 and Magicians at 4 in the Kids Room. This weekend in Haines and Clequan. The Kluani Chilkat International Bike Relay is all day Saturday on the Haines Highway between Haines Junction and Fort Seward. Farmers Market, Saturday, 10 a.m. to 1 p.m. at the fairgrounds. The American Bald Eagle Foundation is open Saturday and Sunday, 10 a.m. to 3 p.m. American Eagle Day, Saturday, 10 a.m. to 3 p.m. at the Bald Eagle Foundation. We'll hear more about that. The Haines Sheldon Museum and the Hammer Museum are open Saturday and Sunday, 10 a.m. to 5 p.m. Who's the cat that won't come out when there's danger all about? The Haines Public Library is open Saturday and Sunday, 12:30 to 4:30. The Jill Catquan Heritage Center is open Saturday, 1 to 4. Fisherman's Salmon Barbecue, Saturday, 4 to 9 p.m. at the fairgrounds. Heavy Equipment Day, Sunday, 11 a.m. to 2 p.m. at the fairgrounds. And Victory Garden Work Party, Sunday, 1 to 3 p.m. at Mosquito Lake School. 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All right. Let's return to some more music celebrating Juneteenth.

dog. But the dog that chases its tail will be busy. These are clapping dogs, rhythmic dogs.

That was the Commodores with Brick House. Before that, we had Hot Atomic Dog with George Clinton. I love that song. And Love Train with the OJ started off the set. This is Flashbacks and Fresh Tracks. And I'm Sue Rakes.

and join host Anika for an evening of songs by queer artists in celebration of Pride Month. That's the Saturday night special, 8 to 10 p.m. tomorrow night, right here on KHNS. The Southeast Alaska Tribal Oceanic Research Lab has found levels of paralytic shellfish toxins in local shellfish that are over the FDA regulatory limit. Locally harvested clams, mussels, oysters, geoducks, no, they're gooey ducks, snails and scallops should be avoided, and crabs should be cleaned of all guts and fat before eating so you don't consume any of those toxins. 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